JoJo on Minnesota's 93X. So I'm not sure if you heard me mention this chick, but it's a TikToker. I think she's on like Discord and Twitch too. Anyway, she does VR lives and it's so entertaining. Don't even know how I found her, but she's super funny and has a better voice than me. Check her out at Kills and Heels. K-I-L-L-Z, the letter N,

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93X. And in Dalton, Illinois, a summer camp was shut down after videos surfaced showing children fighting from the facility. Kind of like a fight club. I mean, we did this in the middle school locker room, and I kind of thought it was just

0: JoJo on 93X, and thanks to Canada and their inability to control wildfires, sadly, the 93X half-assed morning show Summer Bash was postponed, but your ticket will still be honored. September 5th at Mystic Lake Amphitheater with Creed. Hopefully that night will still work for you.
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2: Yesterday,
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2: Yesterday, it became an entity, and it
4: took on a life of its own,
2: and it deserved a name. We named it Throathausen, and it, like I said, it escaped Dana's windpipe, and it's currently on the loose. Throathausen is here to destroy the world.
4: It's cursed.
2: So be on the lookout. And now, actually, thanks to Josh's brilliance, Throathausen has its own top 40 dance hit.

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2: A better life with Dr. Sanjay Gupta.
3: There are lots of things you can measure to get an idea of how healthy you are at any given moment. Temperature, heart rate, blood pressure, just to name a few. But how about how healthy you will be and how long you're likely to live? According to a new study out of the University of Buffalo, two simple strength tests are pretty accurate at predicting longevity in older women. One is hand grip strength, and the other is how quickly people can stand up from a seated position without using their arms. By the way, I remember interviewing former President Jimmy Carter when he was quite old and being really impressed how he just popped out of the chair without using his arms. Not a lot of older people can actually do that. But I think the message here is that maintaining strength as you age is going to help you perform everyday activities, but also help you avoid injury and stay independent. I'm Dr. Sanjay Gupta, helping you live a better life.
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I'm just gonna go ahead and apologize, JoJo on 93X. When it's hot as hell outside and I'm getting bit by mosquitoes, what I say should not be taken to heart.

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7: If I were to ask you what makes for a good night's sleep, you'd probably say a dark, quiet room, not too many things on your mind. But every night when you go to get some Z's, how often do you really think about the temperature in your bedroom? Temperature may be one of the most underappreciated factors in sleep. That's according to the Senior Vice President of Research and Scientific Affairs at the National Sleep Foundation. We often hear about lights and screens and stress, but even modest changes in temperature and airflow can influence both how quickly you fall asleep and how deeply you stay asleep. Most experts will recommend a room temperature of 60 to 67 degrees Fahrenheit. You might also experiment with your sheets and what you actually wear to bed. Play around a bit and see what improves your sleep. You might be delightfully surprised. I'm Dr. Sanjay Gupta, helping you live a better life.
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0: My Chemical Romance will be at Hollywood Bowl Halloween night. 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
2: You met Danhausen yesterday.
3: I did, yeah. That was a lot of fun. He's got Danhausen the wrestler, you might have remember him from the NBA Finals run with the Knicks. He has an ice cream truck now, and since it's SummerSlam weekend, they debuted that ice cream truck, and I went down there, and he happened to be the guy serving out the ice cream.
2: That's so awesome.
3: It was a lot of fun.
4: What was he like to meet in person? Was it real brief?
3: It was like, very brief,
4: you take a quick picture, and then he gets you the hell out of the way. What does he want in trade for a... I almost called it Throathausen. What does he want in trade for a Danhausen ice cream cone?
3: Oh, they were free.
4: Oh, free.
3: So the gimmick is, because, you know, he says he's very nice, very evil.
4: Yeah.
3: So you spun a wheel, and it either landed on a very nice popsicle or a very evil one.
2: Oh, what'd you get?
3: So I got very evil, and I just assumed that, like, one was looked like it was lemonade, one looked like it was mango. And it was so hot out, and we've been waiting a while. So by the time I got that popsicle, I was excited just to deep throat the heck out of the thing. The evil popsicle was evil. It was spicy as hell. I couldn't get the taste out of my mouth, and my throat was so dry from standing in the sun. And now I got this spicy popsicle in my mouth. I was like, damn you, Danhausen!
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6: A better life with Dr. Sanjay Gupta.
7: They say consistency is key, but sometimes you just gotta switch it up. A new study out of Harvard School of Public Health found that varying your exercise routine could add years to your life. What exercise someone did didn't matter much. What did matter was that all the exercises together worked all the muscle groups in their body. Now, an added benefit to changing things up is it can help you push through the plateau effect. That's when your body gets so efficient at doing something that you actually stop getting better at it. And we know from previous research that specializing in any one sport at a young age can make someone actually more prone to injury. And as experts we talk to point out, even elite athletes switch up things with their workouts, making sure to target strength, cardio, flexibility, balance, and doing that every single week. I'm Dr. Sanjay Gupta, helping you live a better life.
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I'm familiar with, but Louis Vuitton just released an $18,000 handbag that looks like a damn lobster. It's JoJo on 93X, and hard no for me. 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

JoJo on 93X and minus the resting bitch face, the grumptiness and hateful things I say, I do think I'm a ball of sunshine. Just saying.

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That hit you in the feels. Like rock. Like 93X.

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I said you look so fine that I really want to make you mine. 4, 5, 6, come on and get your kicks. 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

0: If you were born between 1992 and 1999, researchers say you may have experienced one of the rarest childhoods in history. Apparently, I'm often called a zillennial, the smallest generation that grew up during the transition from an almost completely offline world to the digital age. It's like we're starting with hopeful eyes into the ideal future and then the most corporate version. And then that was imposed on us.
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2: and it deserved a name. We named it Throathausen, and it, like I said, it escaped Dana's windpipe, and it's currently on the loose. Throathausen is here to destroy the world.
4: It's cursed.
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2: Should you still work out when you're injured, or should you take it easy? 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Certified strength and conditioning coach Dana Santis told us, recovery is about choosing the right kind of movement at the right time. 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

93X. JoJo here, and Disney is reportedly working on a brand new Home Alone movie for 2027. With Macaulay Culkin. How do you say his name? And other original cast members returning 37 years later. This time, Kevin as a single dad, and apparently he tries to break back into his own home. Nobody asked for this, and

It's JoJo on Minnesota's 93X. I'm digging this track. It's new from Electric Callboy with The Offspring. 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
2: I don't know about you, but my social media feeds are flooded with lotions and potions and gadgets, all promising to unlock different components of longevity. But if you log off, take a step back from all the hype, you'll find that the actual keys to a longer, healthier life are hiding in plain sight. There are four of them. Number one, nutrition. The Mediterranean diet really is the gold standard. Number two, exercise. You should be getting 150 minutes of moderate intensity exercise or 75 minutes of vigorous intensity exercise every week, plus strength training and stretching. Number three, sleep. Sleep is when your body and your brain repair themselves. You should be getting 7 to 9 hours a night. And finally, number four, often gets forgotten, socialization. It's not a bonus. It's a necessity for a healthy life, finding a sense of community, purpose, and belonging. I'm Dr. Sanjay Gupta, helping you live a better life.

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I don't know. 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

0: Shinedown on 93X, and their bassist stepped away from their tour after, quote, a pretty serious mental health crash. He said it wasn't wise to continue. And I get it. Just unfortunate, because they just kicked off that tour just weeks ago. Dance Kid Dance. It's 93X.
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2: You met Danhausen yesterday.
3: I did, yeah. That was a lot of fun. He's got Danhausen the Wrestler, you might have remembered him from that NBA Finals run with the Knicks. He has an ice cream truck now, and since it's SummerSlam weekend, they debuted that ice cream truck, and I went down there, and he happened to be the guy serving up the ice cream.
2: That's so awesome.
3: It was a lot of fun.
4: What was he like to meet in person? Was it real brief?
3: It was like, very brief,
4: you take a quick picture, and then he gets you the hell out of the way. What does he want in trade for I almost called it Throathausen. What does he want in trade for a Danhausen ice cream cone?
3: Oh, they were free.
4: Oh, free.
3: So the gimmick is, because, you know, he says he's very nice, very evil.
4: Yeah.
3: So you spun a wheel, and it either landed on a very nice popsicle or a very evil one.
2: Oh, what'd you get?
3: So I got very evil, and I just assumed that, like, one looked like it was lemonade, one looked like it was mango. And it was so hot out, and we've been waiting a while. So by the time I got that popsicle, I was excited just to deep throat the heck out of the thing. The evil popsicle was evil. It was spicy as hell. I couldn't get the taste out of my mouth, and my throat was so dry from standing in the sun. And now I got this spicy popsicle in my mouth. I was like, damn you, Danhausen!
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7: Staying active every day will go a long way towards helping you live a happy, healthy, and pain-free life. 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It reinforces the alignment, stability, and coordinated muscle activation that supports how your body moves, whether you're doing strenuous exercise or simply going about your daily life. This is according to Dana Santis, a strength and conditioning specialist. Even though you walk every day, Dana does say you can make small adjustments to immediately improve your walking mechanics. 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

Jojo here, and New Jersey officers are dressing up as schmucks to catch distracted drivers on their phones. 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
2: Staying active every day will go a long way towards helping you live a happy, healthy, and pain-free life. And there's perhaps no movement more fundamental than walking. It reinforces the alignment, stability, and coordinated muscle activation that supports how your body moves, whether you're doing strenuous exercise or simply going about your daily life. This is according to Dana Santis, a strength and conditioning specialist. Even though you walk every day, Dana does say you can make small adjustments to immediately improve your walking mechanics. 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I'm Dr. Sanjay Gupta, helping you live a better life.
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It's JoJo, and I see Uber is expanding its services beyond ride sharing with the launch of Uber Health, designed to help users request non-emergency ambulance transportation through their app, making it easier to arrange medical transport when an ambulance is needed, but an emergency response is not. So, like, if I have diarrhea at a bar and need to get the hell home, this is an option.

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0: I cannot even keep up anymore. That concert calendar is exploding. 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
1: A better life with Dr. Sanjay Gupta.
2: They say consistency is key, but sometimes you just got to switch it up. A new study out of Harvard School of Public Health found that varying your exercise routine could add years to your life. What exercise someone did didn't matter much. What did matter was that all the exercises together worked all the muscle groups in their body. Now, an added benefit to changing things up is it can help you push through the plateau effect. That's when your body gets so efficient at doing something that you actually stop getting better at it. And we know from previous research that specializing in any one sport at a young age can make someone actually more prone to injury. And as experts we talk to point out, even elite athletes switch up things with their workouts, making sure to target strength, cardio, flexibility, balance, and doing that every single week. I'm Dr. Sanjay Gupta, helping you live a better life.
3: What's a workday without a few breaks?
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5: 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Over.

a girl who loves to sleep, you'd think I go to bed earlier. JoJo here, and my time is up. Gonna hit some T-Bell on the way home. 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
1: Throathausen became a thing yesterday.
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3: Here's what it sounds like. Dana's neck makes noises every day at varying volumes, but yesterday was a keeper.
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1: Yesterday,
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1: Yesterday, it became an entity, and it
3: took on a life of its own,
1: and it deserved a name. We named it Throathausen, and it, like I said, it escaped Dana's windpipe, and it's currently on the loose. Throathausen. Throathausen is here to destroy the world.
3: It's cursed.
1: So be on the lookout. And now, actually, thanks to Josh's brilliance, Throathausen has its own top 40 dance hit.

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0: died and you said no. I died and you watched. I died and you walked by and said no. I'm dead.
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1: You met Danhausen yesterday.
2: I did, yeah. That was a lot of fun. He's got Danhausen the wrestler, the you might remember him from that NBA Finals run with the Knicks. He has an ice cream truck now, and since it's SummerSlam weekend, they debuted that ice cream truck, and I went down there, and he happened to be the guy serving up the ice cream.
1: That's so awesome.
2: It was a lot of fun.
3: What was he like to meet in person? Was it real brief?
2: It was like, very brief,
3: you take
2: yeah.
3: a quick picture, and then he gets you the hell out of the way. What does he want in trade for a... I almost called it Throathausen. What does he want in trade for a Danhausen ice cream cone?
2: Oh, they were free.
3: Oh, free.
2: So what the gimmick is, because, you know, he says he's very nice, very evil.
3: Yeah.
2: So you spun a wheel, and it either landed on a very nice popsicle or a very evil one.
1: Oh, what'd you get?
2: So I got very evil, and I just assumed that, like, one was looked like it was lemonade, one looked like it was mango. And it was so hot out, and we've been waiting a while. So by the time I got that popsicle, I was excited just to deep throat the heck out of the thing. The evil popsicle was evil. It was spicy as hell. I couldn't get the taste out of my mouth, and my throat was so dry from standing in the sun. And now I got this spicy popsicle in my mouth. I was like, damn you, Danhausen!
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4: A better life with Dr. Sanjay Gupta.
12: We've all been there, in a boring meeting, a long lecture, struggling to stay awake. No matter how hard you try, you nod off, and that is never a good look. Aside from the obvious, making sure you're getting enough sleep, there are a couple quick pick-me-ups that experts recommend before you take your seat. If you have time, you might try to squeeze in a quick nap, just a couple minutes even. That can increase your alertness. Or try to pop outside for a quick walk, get your blood and your hormones pumping, splash some cold water on your face, or grab a cup of coffee, obviously. If you're not a caffeine drinker, even just taking small sips of water throughout your meeting could be enough to keep you awake. Of course, you could also make a point to engage in the meeting. You're not likely to fall asleep while you're actually talking. I'm Dr. Sanjay Gupta, helping you live a better life.
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1: and it deserved a name. We named it Throathausen, and it, like I said, it escaped Dana's windpipe, and it's currently on the loose. 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
3: It's cursed.
1: 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And now, actually, thanks to Josh's brilliance, Throathausen has its own top 40 dance hit.

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1: You met Danhausen yesterday.
2: I did, yeah. That was a lot of fun. He's got Danhausen the wrestler. You might have remembered him from that NBA Finals run with the Knicks. He has an ice cream truck now, and since it's SummerSlam weekend, they debuted that ice cream truck, and I went down there, and he happened to be the guy serving out the ice cream.
1: That's so awesome.
2: It was a lot of fun.
3: What was he like to meet in person? Was it real brief?
2: It was very brief,
3: you take a quick picture, and then he gets you the hell out of the way. What does he want in trade for a... I almost called it Throathausen. What does he want in trade for a Danhausen ice cream cone?
2: Oh, they were free.
3: Oh, free.
2: So the gimmick is, because, you know, he says he's very nice, very evil.
3: Yeah.
2: So you spun a wheel, and it either landed on a very nice popsicle or a very evil one.
1: Oh, what'd you get?
2: So I got very evil, and I just assumed that, like, looked like it was lemonade, one looked like it was mango. And it was so hot out, and we've been waiting a while. So by the time I got that popsicle, I was excited just to deep throat the heck out of the thing. The evil popsicle was evil. It was spicy as hell. I couldn't get the taste out of my mouth, and my throat was so dry from standing in the sun. And now I got this spicy popsicle in my mouth. I was like, damn you, Danhausen!
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Somewhere in the multiverse, there's a 93X that only plays Men Without Hats on repeat. Aren't you glad you live in this timeline? 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
1: Throathausen became a thing yesterday. 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
3: Here's what it sounds like. 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
1: Yesterday, it became an entity.
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1: And it deserved a name. We named it Throathausen, and it escaped Dana's windpipe, and it's currently on the loose, Throathausen. 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
3: It's cursed.
1: 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And now, actually, thanks to Josh's brilliance, Throathausen has its own top 40 dance hit.

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6: Even for people who fall asleep easily, staying asleep can be difficult. You wake up, your mind starts to race, you can't turn those thoughts off. Sleep experts say there are a few things you can try. Cognitive shuffling. That's when you choose a random, impersonal, non-emotional word. Then for each letter of that word, think of as many words that begin with each letter as you can before moving on to the next one. It distracts your brain from stress. It also mimics the fragmented thought patterns that usually occur as you drift off to sleep. Sensory grounding is something else. That's when you work through things you can hear, feel, see, smell, or taste. That helps you to be in the moment instead of dwelling on the past or the future. Or just do a mental walkthrough of a place you know well. Familiar but neutral imagery that can calm the brain. I'm Dr. Sanjay Gupta, helping you live a better life.
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2: I'm Derek Madden. Here's what's up. No one listens to CDs anymore, right? Wrong! CDs are once again the fastest growing form of physical media, with sales up 16% for the first half of the year. In addition to a trend of K-pop groups releasing big CDs, analysts believe younger listeners are looking for a cheaper way to collect physical music. Maxell even introduced a Bluetooth cassette player, so who knows what other formats may be on the

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1: A better life with Dr. Sanjay Gupta.
2: Across the country right now, at this very moment, there are probably arguments taking place about who's doing more of the housework, the homework, the shuttling of kids from this activity to that. It's true. By and large, women do more of this than men. But doesn't have to be that way. And if you and your spouse can level that playing field, it's going to make both of you and your kids happier. Psychologist Yelena Kecmanovich says this might be how you get there. As hard as it might be at first, try to think of your partner like a teammate, not an adversary. Learn how to do some of the chores your partner does to get a better understanding of how much effort something takes. And finally, take the time to acknowledge what the other person is doing, and every now and then, even express your appreciation. That'll go a long way. I'm Dr. Sanjay Gupta, helping you live a better life.
3: Hey, you can't always get more beer.
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1: You met Danhausen yesterday.
2: Dave. I did, yeah. That was a lot of fun. He's got Danhausen the wrestler, you might have remembered him from the NBA Finals run with the Knicks. He has an ice cream truck now, and since it's SummerSlam weekend, they debuted that ice cream truck, and I went down there, and he happened to be the guy serving up the ice cream.
1: That's so awesome.
2: It was a lot of fun.
3: What was he like to meet in person? Was it real brief?
2: It was very brief,
3: you take a quick picture, and then he gets you the hell out of the way. What does he want in trade for a... I almost called it Throathausen. What does he want in trade for a Danhausen ice cream cone?
2: Oh, they were free.
3: Oh, free.
2: So the gimmick is, because, you know, he says he's very nice, very evil.
3: Yeah.
2: So you spun a wheel, and it either landed on a very nice popsicle or a very evil one.
1: Oh, what'd you get?
2: So I got very evil, and I just assumed that, like, looked like it was lemonade, one looked like it was mango. And it was so hot out, and we've been waiting a while. So by the time I got that popsicle, I was excited just to deep throat the heck out of the thing. The evil popsicle was evil. It was spicy as hell.
4: That's awesome.
2: I couldn't get the taste out of my mouth, and my throat was so dry from standing in the sun. And now I got this spicy popsicle in my mouth. I was like, damn you, Danhausen!
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3: We've all been there, in a boring meeting, a long lecture, struggling to stay awake. 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
1: Oh, my goodness. This is it right here. This is where we start things off, the Monday edition of the 93X Half-Assed Morning Show. I can just imagine all the smiling faces out there. You're beautiful. You are. And thanks for the text messages already. Had a few text messages come in right from the stinking get-go on our Luther Bloomington Kia text line. Where the hell is this one? Oh, yeah, I like this one. People are already up and around, you know, they're paying attention. Here's a listener who texted in to say, I'm really looking forward to your show today. It would be a shame if someone farted on it.
2: Oh, yeah.
3: Well, yeah, please don't.
2: Has anyone ever farted on the show?
1: I don't know, but I agree. That would be shameful. Yeah, well, we'll keep an eye out. We'll try not to let anybody fart on the show.
2: Admit it if someone here farts on the show.
1: I'll admit it if I do. I will. You mean if any of us today fart on the show, you'd like us to admit it?
2: Yeah, I think then we know whether or not somebody farted on the show.
1: I will be honest with you, Cubby, right from the get-go. I promise you that.
3: I can just tell you right now it's not going to be me. So we're good there.
1: You're saying,
2: how do you know?
1: Long shot?
3: Won't be happening. Nope.
2: You refuse?
3: I refuse.
1: You're the dark horse in this competition?
3: Yep.
1: Hi, damn.
2: Well, there she is.
3: Surprise.
2: Hello. I knew you'd bring it, Ashley.
1: She won't. Will she or will she not admit it?
2: I mean, it's happening.
1: Not saying a word.
3: Never.
1: By damn, there was a lot going on over the weekend. Josh, for starters, let's go ahead and thank all the very generous people who attended and or donated or both. Let's thank the folks who contributed to our Brosed Out Cancer event at the YZ American Legion this past Friday night. You and Ashley spent the most time of all of us at the event. Did you come away from it with a good feeling?
2: Oh, it was a blast.
3: It was really great.
2: Yeah, I had a lot of fun.
1: Hear you worked your nuts off.
2: It really was busy. I mean, even more so than last time it felt like. Well, last time it was in shifts. Maybe that's why. So this time, I mean, there was a few dudes that went through, I think the record was 5 times they went through the line to get that roasted chicken were working
3: that
2: so hard
3: awesome.
2: On.
1: You were up on the line, Dr. P was on the line, Ashley was on the line, and it was a steady flow of big eaters.
2: Yeah,
3: it was a great team. I would say the three of us up there, I think we killed it.
2: Oh, yeah. You know, it was fun. It was really fun. You know, we had a good system going. There was a line of people ready to go right when they started serving at 5:30. They started bringing out the bigs, the littles, the mashed potato, or not, excuse me, the baked potatoes, the coleslaw.
1: Yeah, when you holler dinner time at any broasted chicken event there at the YZ Legion, this past Friday was a special event. It was a fundraiser for Randy Shaver's Cancer Research Foundation. It was a special event. You know, you had to buy your way into the scene. And but yeah, on any given night, on a broasted chicken night, when you ring that dinner bell, It's obscene how quickly people shoot out of their chairs to get in line for the meal.
2: That's definitely what happened on Friday. We were going straight for at least 2 hours.
3: Yeah.
2: It was just constant, you know. Like I said,
1: how you doing? How were your legs? How were your arms from pinching all that carcass with the thongs?
3: I'm really glad I didn't have to use thongs. That's what you call them?
1: Yeah. Oh,
3: okay.
1: For Christ's sake, they wrote a song about it. Yeah.
3: I'm so glad that I just had a scoop because that looked hard. I wouldn't have survived if I had to keep clenching my
1: fist
3: like that.
1: You were scooping
3: coleslaw.
1: Cold slaw.
3: Sorry.
1: Okay.
2: I was on potato duty, and so Ashley and I were joking about it. My right forearm picking up those big potatoes
1: lit.
2: Oh man,
1: yeah.
2: It looks like Quagmire when he when he masturbated constantly on Family Guy.
1: Sure.
2: Yes. I mean, it was just veins were popping. I had to switch arms for a little bit because I wanted to even them out. You know, I didn't want to look ridiculous.
1: I mean, so you folks really did sacrifice for the greater good. Friday night, you were on your feet for hours on end serving chicken. We had the silent auction and a 50-50 split the pot raffle and people milling around. You met some wonderful people. You were reunited,
3: so
1: I'm sure, with some people you're familiar with.
2: Yep, met some regulars from the Brother and Sisterhood who we see at a lot of the events, met a couple new ones. There's a couple I was really hoping to talk to longer, but like you said, we were so slammed. And then, you know, we had a little bit of a lull right around 7:30, and then it picked up again. And so I got to talk to a couple people. And Bank Examining Jesus, if you're out there, he got off a plane. There was a delay. He was coming from New York. 2.5 hour delay. He wanted to make it to the event.
4: He flew from New York for that.
2: Well, he lives here, so he goes between. So I'm assuming it was on his normal schedule.
1: I recognize the name, Mike. How'd you say it?
2: Bank Examining Jesus.
1: Bank Examining.
2: Yeah, he's a regular texter, and I was really looking forward to meeting him because he's texted for so long. And I got to talk to him for just a handful of seconds, and I looked for him afterwards, and I didn't run into him. You know, I'm assuming he must have took off. But so there's a few folks we didn't really get to spend as much time with as we would have liked to. But it was cool.
1: It's real work.
2: Met some new listeners I want to say maybe around 8-something-ish, maybe close to 8:30. Got to go out and kind of sit with my family a little bit and talk to some folks around there. We had a good time. Everybody was cool. It was a great event. I mean, it was even smoother than last time, and last time was incredibly smooth. Got to hang out with your sister a little bit, which is always fun. Wow. Talk to your brother.
1: Yeah. My brother?
2: Yeah. I would say the number one comment I got on Friday night was, holy crap, Nick's brother is jacked. Over and over. There was at least 5 people that brought that up.
1: Well, it's funny because I think he's actually starting to thin out a little bit because of his current situation. He's addled himself so terribly from all that powerlifting that I think he's actually lost some weight. But anyway,
2: maybe that's it. He's more cut. Maybe that the people were saying, like, you know, how great he looks. And I talked to him about it, and he's like, oh, it's the shirt. He's like, trust me, if I was in a different shirt.
1: He was wearing a form-fitting shirt.
2: Yeah, form-fitting. He blamed it or accredited the shirt.
1: And, oh, you know, an undersized T-shirt can make anybody look a little more yoked.
2: He did look like more yoked than I saw him last, as far as just more cut.
1: I know this much. I have a rough idea how much money was raised Friday night, but we won't get those official numbers for a couple days, and so give us some time on that before we, because we're for those of you who donated and attended, you deserve a lot of credit. And so I certainly, Randy or my wife, who were involved in organizing the event, will pass that information on to us. I'm looking forward to getting those official numbers because we're very proud of what our listeners have contributed over the years to Randy's Cancer Foundation. I'm sure he'll be excited to talk about it when we get the final results.
2: Oh, I'm sure. I'd imagine it was a good haul. My daughter bid on the bobbleheads of all the Twins managers over the years.
1: That was a very cool donation.
3: She was really excited about that.
2: Oh, she was nervous as all heck at the end, right? Just hoping she'd win that thing. Do you know if they've made the calls? If she hasn't gotten a call yet.
1: I don't know anything about that.
3: Oh, I really hope she got it.
1: Yeah. But there were some cool items up for bid that Twins managers throughout the years type of a setup bobblehead series was really unique.
2: Yep.
1: I'm glad that you guys, despite working your bags off, you were able to have a good time.
2: Yeah, it was fun.
3: Definitely.
2: See Willie, he did a lot of hosting, and obviously that's his thing. He was incredibly funny. He was great. He had the crowd going. I mean, there's like crowd participation. And,
3: yeah, that was so. Such an awesome dude.
1: See Willie Miles, if you've ever seen him in person perform his stand-up comedy, it's just such a great show. He puts on such a great show, but I think he's possibly even funnier and more enjoyable when it's just impromptu out of nowhere, you hand him a mic.
2: And that's what he did.
1: Yeah.
2: Yeah, and he was a great host. He was really funny. So he kind of hung out by us up at the line when he wasn't on the mic. And his commentary, especially around Dr. P, you know, my partner there. Dr. Yeah. P, he's a funny guy. He's a little awkward and nervous.
5: What?
2: And so he was kind of commenting on something, trying to make him more nervous, and it was working. Like, you know, anytime Dr. P would say breast, he'd look at him, kind of give him a look.
3: Dr. P did say breast a certain way.
2: Yeah, well, he was in love a couple times with a couple of the members of the sisterhood. One, I had to tell him to ease back a little bit. I'm like, hey, we got to rein you in there, pal, because he was obsessed with one in particular.
1: Now, yeah, I don't know if we want to give away too much information. Maybe next time Dr. P visits the studio, we can really get into this.
3: Yeah.
1: This topic. I don't know how much you want to say, because I wasn't there for a lot of this.
4: Josh led me to believe that if Dr. P doesn't get laid here one of these days, he's going to bust.
2: Yeah, we got to get him. We got to work on something.
4: You led me to believe that after spending the night with him Friday at the fundraiser, that that he is he's in dire need.
2: Yeah. He definitely is.
4: He was very sexually charged with his comments on Friday night.
2: Yeah, and he, like, nothing inappropriate.
4: Of course not.
2: But, you know, he...
4: But noticeable.
2: Like, you know when, like, a kid can't wait to open a Christmas present?
4: Sure.
2: All that energy? You know, and they just... It's like they can't drop it. And you're telling them, just be patient, man. Play it cool. It's going to happen. You'll open the Christmas gifts. It's coming. He was like that, kind of.
4: Josh sent me a text message with a picture of Dr. P. This was after the event was over on Friday. Josh sent me a picture of Dr. P, like a text message. You understand that technology?
2: Yep. Sure.
4: And Josh just simply posted, or whatever the word is. The words that you sent me were the following. So it was a picture of Dr. P, and it just simply said, "Here's a guy who could use a good BJ." So he was he's tightly wound, and,
2: yeah,
4: and when women walk by, he gets nervous, and he
2: yep,
4: this guy needs a piece of ass.
2: And by the way, it's not like I'm some stud around the ladies or anything.
4: Absolutely not.
2: But he but he definitely I have to clear my head a little bit. I don't know what just happened. Yeah. But he definitely needs something.
4: Oh,
2: he needs a girlfriend or something.
4: Well, again, Randy Shaver will be joining us at 7:30.
3: I just have to say the food was so good.
4: I'm glad to hear it.
2: My son said it's the best chicken he's ever had.
3: Yeah, I ate way too much of it. I ate there and then ate some on the way home and then ate some when I got home.
4: All my fellow Legion members and volunteers in the back will be happy to hear it. Randy will be here at 7:30, and like I said, hopefully in a couple of days we can give you the grand totals, because you folks deserve credit.
2: You know, what we didn't deserve were gifts, but even so, a couple people did bring some, and I wanted to thank Killer Jesus, Nick, and Ashley, that the show we saw of Mr. Big at the Fitzgerald.
4: Sure, what was that, coming up on 2 years ago now?
2: Yeah, the Big Finish Tour.
4: Yeah.
2: He sent me actually, you know what, this must have been a little earlier than that, but he got me a picture, or a poster from that show.
3: Oh, cool.
2: And then I got some tractor pull tickets, so I'm going to go to my first tractor pull coming up here pretty soon, August 29th. I'm looking forward to that. So
5: I thought you got presents.
2: What do you mean? Are you saying this isn't cool?
5: Tractor pull tickets?
2: Dude, I was so excited.
5: Were you?
2: About this.
5: Oh,
2: I was bouncing off the wall.
5: This is very pumped. Josh thing.
2: This is right up my
3: Immediately, I told him, like, I said, dude, my son's going to love this. He likes anything that has a light on it and moves, so it's going
4: to
3: be great.
4: You just said you've never been to a tractor pull?
2: No.
4: Oh, really?
3: They're
2: love
3: fun.
2: This kind of stuff.
4: All right,
2: yeah,
4: cool.
2: I've been to a lot of similar events, but never an actual tractor pull.
3: You're going to have to drink some beer.
4: And tell me about the Mr. Big poster again. Let me see that.
2: So this is actually from the 2021. Oh, no, I'm sorry. Maybe the year's not on here.
4: Well, the dude made you a Mr. Big poster.
2: Yeah, this is the 24.
4: Dude made you a Mr. Big poster.
2: Yeah, he got it from the show.
4: Oh, okay. Commemorating the show that we went to a couple years ago at the Fitzgerald Theater. That's very cool.
3: What a sweetheart.
2: Yeah, that was very thoughtful.
3: Everyone's so nice. Yeah, and then people, I know Nick got a cool gift. He has the Wheaties box in here.
2: He got a couple, yes.
4: A listener dropped off a Wheaties box with Jalen Hurts on the damn thing.
2: Wow. In honor of Jalen's birthday this Friday.
4: Is it this Friday?
2: It's this coming Friday, yeah.
4: Man. Hilarious. You know, we love to love Jalen Hurts, or at least I do on this program. Another listener made a trophy for me.
3: And you guys... I've been wanting to see this. He told me about it, and I didn't get a chance to check it out.
4: I don't know how the hell you make a trophy. Sorry.
2: Oh, not a fart on radio. You burped on it.
4: I just gutted a burp live on the radio. Remember when we used to openly burp on the microphone?
3: Yeah, that was... No.
2: I don't miss those days.
3: Jail time.
4: Anyway, a listener made me this really unique-looking trophy where it's like an Incredible Hulk character tearing the shirt off of his body. And I guess what I've been awarded here is a hometown heel trophy.
2: You off air, you were saying you don't remember this, but one time you said you would like to be presented with a hometown heel trophy. And Evan from Serenity Kennels, who we've had in, great organization. You guys may remember they host dogs for people that need to go to treatment and folks that may not go if they didn't have that ability to keep their dogs safe, you know, while they're gone, because that kind of holds some people back.
6: Sure.
4: Well, that's very nice. I mean, I don't recall making that comment, but I certainly do thrive on needling the hometown crowd once in a while, specifically Vikings fans. I do like to play the role of the heel come football season.
2: Some people have called you one of the original rage baiters. You know, that's
4: rage baiter. Yeah. Great. I'd love to be recognized. I love to be recognized for negative things. I do. So thank you for the hometown heel trophy. Gifts were passed back and forth. Friends were made. Wonderful times Friday night. And we couldn't be more proud of what we and our listeners bring to the table when it comes to helping folks out right here in town who are struggling with cancer.
3: Yep.
4: So there you go. Thanks again to everyone who showed up. Of course, WWE spent all week here in town loading up for their silly two-day SummerSlam event. We were talking about how busy it was over the weekend. SummerSlam did its thing Saturday and last night. Dana, I know you attended some, if not all, of the live shows. How was it? And my second question would be, were the crowds as light as some people made them out to be on social media?
6: I went both nights. They were both fantastic. Two A-plus shows in my book.
4: They were really that good?
6: Yeah, they were fantastic. Absolutely. Both nights, crazy returns with Kevin Owens coming back last night, Randy Orton coming out of nowhere, ran right by me. I'm right by me on my seats on the floor. It was awesome.
4: So no one had seen Kevin Owens or Randy Orton in a while?
6: Randy Orton has been gone since WrestleMania, so been a few months for him. Well. And Kevin Owens has been out for over a year.
4: Oh.
6: So when he came out last night, he was added into the number one qualifier match. It was huge pop.
4: Kevin Owens is a great performer. He always has been.
6: Yes, lights out. Just
4: especially
6: great.
4: When you consider that he's not built like most wrestlers, but yet a terrific athlete. So what about the crowds?
6: The crowds I thought were great.
4: Oh, okay. I mean, I knew nothing, saw nothing. I haven't seen a clip, still photographed nothing.
6: Well, I mean,
4: all I know is that my wife, who spends a pretty significant time on social media, kept telling me that no one's been going to these shows.
6: No, they were packed.
4: Oh,
6: but
4: okay.
6: You know how it is.
4: What the
6: hell is
4: everyone talking about?
6: Well, you know, they curtain off certain amounts of seats, you know?
4: Yeah.
6: And so some people on social media were, like, highlighting that. Look, they had to block these off. Well, no one's going to buy those seats. It's an NFL stadium. Huh. They're all the way up in the 300 level.
4: All right.
6: Completely away from the ring. So, but no, the crowds were hot, too. Big pops. It was a lot of fun.
4: You sent me a couple of messages. You saw CM Punk. You saw my old nemesis, Jimmy Hart walked by.
6: Yeah, Jimmy Hart came right by me, and I sent you a photo, and you said something about how he still owes you money. And I said, well, do you want me to go tune him up? And he said, I'll give you $500 you get thrown out for messing with Jimmy Hart.
4: He sent me a picture of Jimmy Hart, and I told the story last week about how Jimmy and I had a match in 2001. And
6: right.
4: I joked around, and I said, you know, I put that sumbitch over 25 years ago, and I still haven't received a thank you
6: from the guy.
4: Yes, I would have given you $500 of my own money if you would have been thrown out last night for attacking Jimmy Hart. I know that probably wouldn't have helped you in the long run. You would have went to jail. Maybe you would have lost your job here.
2: Bail might have been more than $500.
6: Yeah, I was going to say.
4: I would have given you $500 if you would have attacked an 80-year-old man.
3: Yeah, I think there's something about that in our employee handbook.
4: Yeah.
3: Yep.
6: You're not allowed to attack 80-year-old men.
3: No.
4: It's all over now, but you'd say wonderful times?
6: Wonderful weekend. Every time I close my eyes, I'm seeing somebody take a back body drop or something. I saw so much wrestling over the weekend.
4: Glad you dug it.
2: So yeah, you went Friday, Saturday, and last night?
6: So Friday night, I went to the Mall of America show for First Wrestling, supporting the local guys. Then Saturday and Sunday, I did SummerSlam Night 1 and 2. And I could have done so many more shows. Part of me regrets not getting into all of them. Part of me thinks I don't know if I'd be alive right now. Just because it was just so much wrestling nonstop. And it's just fun being amongst like-minded dorks, you know what I mean? That all enjoy wrestling as much as I do, and we all do. It was a lot of fun.
4: Cool.
2: I'm getting a couple texts here wondering about that tractor pull I mentioned we were given tickets to. And I was going to read the information to you to give that out there, but I couldn't. I'm too blind. So I've passed it over to Ashley. So she could say where. I was trying to figure, like, wait, where was this again? I know it's August 29th. Yeah.
4: Corcoran.
3: Yep, it's the Corcoran Lions UPM Nationals. It's at County Road 10 and County Road 101.
4: It's the Corcoran, Hennepin County
6: Fairgrounds.
4: That's
6: your traffic? This is 93X.
3: Yeah, the gates open at 5 p.m. and the tractor pull starts at 7 p.m. So like I was telling Josh, you're going to have to drink beer if you go because everybody drinks beer there. You might be the odd one out if you're not drinking beer.
2: Josh, is my truck lifted enough?
4: Is your truck lifted enough?
2: Is it lifted enough? Will I be allowed in there? Do I have to put a couple more inches on that thing?
4: We'll see. I'll be there to vouch for you because that's my old stomping grounds. That's the old Hennepin County Fairgrounds. Been there hundreds of times. I've been there for tractor pulls, demolition derbies, motocross races, the old Hamel Rodeo, of course. That's where they put on their show. So end of August, you said?
2: August 29th.
3: Yep.
4: There
2: that's
4: you go.
2: Saturday.
3: And kids 12 and under are free. So that's always great.
4: I don't know any kids that are 12 or under.
3: Well,
4: but I'll try to find some.
3: I can find some, yeah.
4: Yeah, we'll try to find some.
2: There'll probably be a couple there.
4: There you friggin' go.
2: Thanks, Ashley.
3: Yeah, no problem.
2: It, my eyes. I can't read that at all.
3: Honestly, it is pretty small. I had to focus. And
2: even you had trouble?
3: Yeah.
2: Okay,
3: so,
2: good.
3: Don't worry.
4: Oh, cripes. So there you go. It was busy, but we all survived to tell the tale of last weekend. Coming up today, like I said, Randy Shaver and Brad Ryder will stop by. Oh, Christ Almighty, and we'll have the regular jibber-jabber along the way. We ought to take a little break. I got a stupid news report all ready to roll, unless there's any final thoughts?
3: No, I think I'm good.
4: There you go. When we return, I'll hit up that stupid news, and we'll see what else cuts loose. Thanks for joining us here this morning on the Half-Ass Morning Show.
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21: What are the chances you are listening to this while drinking a nice hot cup of coffee? If so, don't let me stop you. For years, we've been reporting on the health benefits of coffee, and that's not going to stop today. A new study, this one out of Harvard School of Public Health, found that coffee and tea could help lower your risk of developing dementia. People who enjoyed 1 to 3 caffeinated cups a day saw the biggest impact. In addition to the caffeine, coffee contains hundreds of bioactive compounds that can influence inflammation, glucose metabolism, vascular function, and oxidative stress. It's also possible coffee drinkers might be doing other things that keep them healthy. Eating a more balanced diet, getting plenty of exercise, sleep, not smoking, or drinking too much alcohol. And finally, staying socially active. I'm Dr. Sanjay Gupta, helping you live a better life.
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11: There's a crash in Pine Springs, Highway 36 westbound at 694. That's your traffic. This is 93X.
10: Looking at the weather today, mostly sunny, high of about 87. 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
12: Yeah, I got a fresh report for you.
13: I do. But first, let's go back to a couple of conversations we've already had this morning, because I've got more thoughts on the topic, or our listeners have some more thoughts on these subjects. Well, first off, Josh admitted a few minutes ago, Josh admitted that he has never seen a tractor pull in person.
14: Nope, seen him on TV, never in person.
13: Friday night at our Brosed Out Cancer event at the Wisehead American Legion, a listener was nice enough to gift all of us some free tickets to a tractor pull coming up at the end of August at the Hennepin County Fairgrounds up there in Corcoran. Josh is excited about the possibility of seeing his very first tractor pull. You were wondering, though, are you man enough? Will they accept you? Will the tractor pull crowd accept you? You asked, is my pickup lifted enough to drive up on the property?
14: Right. I want to be part of the crew. You know, I want to be accepted by everybody that's there.
13: I mentioned I've been to dozens of tractor pulls at the Hennepin County Fairgrounds, demolition derbies and the Hennepin County Fair. And I know folks, Josh, I do. So I will vouch for you at the gate. But one listener did text in with a little bit of advice for you.
14: What's that?
13: If you're going to go to this very first tractor pull, says you're going to have to do something other than the basketball shorts.
14: Really?
15: Probably,
16: I had that same thought.
15: Yes, you will.
14: They said, what if I was wearing a pair of cowboy boots?
15: No.
13: With your basketball.
14: Yeah.
13: I imagine people might have different concerns. For you.
14: Maybe a little confused.
13: Yeah. Just go with some blue jeans. A couple listeners texted in and said,
14: yeah, I was planning on that.
13: They're not going to allow the basketball shorts.
14: What if I wore a midriff shirt that says, she thinks my tractor's sexy?
13: What is a midriff shirt?
14: It's the one where it's
15: like a belly shirt.
14: Like a, you know, it shows your stomach.
13: Oh, like in the 80s, yeah. Guys used to wear shirts that were cut off below the nipple.
15: I'm going to go with no.
13: What does the shirt say?
14: She thinks my tractor's sexy.
13: Nah, don't do that. I'll kick your ass for that.
14: If I make any reference to the song, She Thinks My Tractor's Safety,
13: don't make
14: am
13: any,
14: I kicked out?
13: Don't make any reference to the song. Yeah.
14: What if somebody's like, hey, what's your favorite brand of tractor? I'd be stuck. I don't know. I don't want to get my ass kicked.
12: You don't know tractor brands?
14: Well, no, I do, but I don't know. I mean, is there? I mean, that could start a fight, right?
12: I've never seen a tractor brand fight
14: at any of those events. To me. I've been to a lot of the other types of shows.
12: You can talk about International and Massey Harris and John Deere.
14: But John Deere seems safe, right? Or not?
12: All right, Josh. I don't think you're ready for this.
14: That's what I'm saying. I want to make sure I'm good.
12: Maybe we give it another year before you go to your first tractor pull.
14: I guess I could always do one of these. How about that Kubota, right? And if someone's like... I could just say, I know, I was just joking. Stupid, whatever.
12: Yeah. Maybe just don't say a friggin' word.
14: That's probably a good idea.
6: Yeah. Keep to yourself. Stand off to the side.
12: I don't know if you're ready for this after all. Hey,
14: what
12: by
14: if
12: the
14: I
12: way-
14: just walk around and say, where do I plug in my Prius? Am I going to get kicked out of that? If I ask everybody, where's the closest charging station?
15: Yeah, right. I'm worried about you.
12: Yeah, now we're going to have to give this a year.
15: Yeah. At least.
12: Next summer. Maybe next summer.
14: Now, legitimately, thank you so much for these passes. I can't wait to go. I'm hoping you guys go. It'd be fun to all hang out.
15: Oh, definitely.
12: Oh, my damn.
14: All right, I'm being told the correct answer is John F. and Deere, if somebody brings up, hey, what's your favorite type of tractor?
12: Mm-hmm. Now, here's a little something. A listener texted in, and boy, I bet you're waiting for this little gig to be completed. One of our listeners checked in just to check in, and we always appreciate that when you just send us a text and say who you are and mention that you're there. Luther Bloomington Kia text line, 651-989-9393. Guy texted in just to say hello. And he's currently working on getting 280 open for you guys, he said.
15: I love you. Thank you.
14: That's going to make a big difference to my life.
15: Oh, I cannot wait.
12: Has anyone been following this? What's the time frame on this pig?
14: I thought right before the state fair.
12: Oh, really?
15: Yeah,
12: okay.
15: Which makes sense because, you know, a lot of people use that to get to and from the fair. They use that area quite a bit.
12: Of course.
15: So I bet the city's like, hey. We really need this done, please.
12: That would make sense to make sure that some bitch is operating by fair time because, sure, that's a main route over you go to Como or Energy Park. Josh, that is a route that you regularly take, but you've been hamstrung here for a couple of months, right?
14: Yeah. Okay. So, I mean, I'll have to wave. I drive by the area every day, and I'll wave and thank everybody. So that's great. Thanks for thinking of us.
12: Get her done. Get her effing done. Okay. Today's report. Let's get around to it. Oh, this is a big deal for some folks, right? This ought to be a hell of a big deal for some of you. We're coming up on the day. Well, it's a couple.

0: when Grand Theft Auto comes out in November.
1: Is there other game? I mean, there's certainly there's very popular games, but where people would take time off for?
0: I don't think anything to this level, no.
2: No, probably not.
1: I told you guys before, a buddy of mine, he owns a small business as a, he's a carpenter, and so he has a couple of guys that work for him, and one guy disappeared at lunch a few years back. And they couldn't get a hold of him. And they thought, oh, my God, he's been in a car accident.
3: Thought he died.
1: Yeah, they were concerned, obviously. And instead, they finally get a hold of him. And it's a young guy, late teens, early 20s. And he was in line at Best Buy to get the new PlayStation. Mm. And they told him, you know, dude, you got to get back to work. What are you thinking?
3: He's like,
1: Well, but then I'd lose my line, place in line, and I might not get a PlayStation. And so they said, well, if you don't come back, we're going to have to let you go. And he chose the PlayStation. He had to fire the kid.
2: That's insane.
3: Some folks, they just don't get it.
1: I mean, I that sucks. You can't get your PlayStation on day one, but you're willing to lose your job.
3: You got a job to do.
2: Yeah, that's
1: but
2: next
1: I suppose
2: level.
1: When you think back to your late teens, early 20s, maybe there's a few people in that situation. Maybe people don't care about their job. I'm trying to remember if I care. Well, I guess I was here and I did care.
3: Well, you know, we were. When I had my warehouse forklift driving gigs, you know, right out of high school, we took some days off that might have been looked at as ridiculous. I mean, I ran the night shift at this warehouse, and it was tough to find people who wanted to work that shift. So I had 3-4 of my best buddies on the staff, on the warehouse crew. And so, you know, one night we all just took the night off to go see AC/DC. You know, we worked from 4 to 1, 4 to midnight, 4 to 1 o'clock in the morning. And I remember having to tell the boss, none of us are going to be here tomorrow night. And he said, well, what do you mean? I said, yeah, we just can't make it. And he said, all of you? I said, yeah. He said, there's 5. I said, yeah, all 5. We can't. And he said, well, why? I said, well, AC/DC's coming to town. He's like, oh, Jesus Christ. You know, so I guess that would be one example.
1: That kind of makes more sense, though. You can't control the time of that. I mean, you can choose when you want to play your video game.
3: That's a good point. Well, here's the deal. It says we're 3 months away from the long-awaited release of Grand Theft Auto Part 6. It's been 13 years since the last one. And everything we've been talking about so far plays into where this article is going.
1: I asked a few people, I asked the question, like, what other franchises have people taken off of work? And people are checking in. Medical Device Jesus said World of Warcraft, Call of Duty, Diablo. Those were well known for people taking off work. Breath of the Wild, Dana.
0: Yeah, definitely.
1: The Zelda game people took time off of work for.
0: I took some time off for that one.
1: Did you really?
0: Mm-hmm.
3: And that's exactly where we're going with this. Okay, so it says the fresh episode of Grand Theft Auto is up for sale November 19th. One company in California is bracing for total disaster. They are called Burger Motorsports. Ooh, working at a motorsports shop. That would be fun.
1: That would be cool. I wish I knew how to do that stuff.
3: I mean, that sounds like a fun place to work at a motorsports shop.
1: I used to just hang out at Audio King back in the day for... Didn't even work there.
3: Audio King.
1: Yeah, remember Audio King?
3: Yeah.
1: Yeah, and I would just kind of help put sound systems in cars.
3: You volunteered?
1: Pretty much. I just really liked that stuff. I ended up kind of hanging out, knew a couple of the guys.
3: Let me get this straight. So
1: I put in shifts.
3: There were...
2: Wow.
3: Hang on.
2: Wow. I mean, wow, Josh.
3: Now, this doesn't surprise me because there are some other stories similar to this. So you were just a kid. You did not work at Audio King, but you would pull in and just hover around the employees.
1: So what you're asking is, I was just a customer.
3: Right.
1: I enjoyed what they did. You're asking if I would show up, hang out, and then help out?
3: Yeah, without being paid.
1: The answer is correct. Yes, that is correct.
3: Again, that doesn't surprise me because this is a guy who, when he hires a crew to come over to his house, which is daily, again, this nightmare garbage house that you bought a number of years ago, but yet you're stubborn, you don't want to give up on the place. Although, tell me, how long have you lived there?
1: Since January 2019. Day two, our furnace went out, by the way.
3: 6-7 years. Give me how much time in 7 years has... the house just been you

0: And your family. And no workers in there during the day on the... Can you even do that kind of a risk?
1: This is the first year.
0: This is the first year out of 6-7 years where you can say you truly have the house to yourself. You have no crews coming over to fix the this, the at, and the other thing.
1: Correct. We've had, there's a couple things that...
0: I mean, you realize that's ridiculous.
2: Yeah.
1: Well, I know. It's the Money Pit. It's the movie The Money Pit, if you remember it from the 80s. And by the way, I predicted it was going to be that way. We knew it was a fixer-upper. That's how we afforded the neighborhood. Had no idea it was that bad. But for the first 2.5 years we lived there, we had scaffolding in our living room. Because they had to reframe the whole back of the house.
0: Total nightmare. So... Again, the story of you hanging around Audio King and then just volunteering your time and effort, even though you weren't being paid, it doesn't surprise me because you've told me before that you've felt so guilty at times watching the crew work in your house that you've come home from this gig. You put in enough hours at this gig. You've come home from your real job and then put on knee pads and help the boys do projects that you're paying them for.
1: Well, I just told them, hey, if you ever need an extra hand, you know, let me know.
0: Come on!
1: And they would ask sometimes, like, hey, we got a guy sick. Do you mind helping us grout this tile or something? So I learned how to do that. I didn't mind. You know, I learned how to do it.
2: I just, that's crazy.
0: You didn't give me...
1: But, I wouldn't... That's different. Like, I wouldn't hover over anybody or, you know...
0: Just go up into your bedroom and go to sleep.
1: Well, it seems like it's rude.
0: Rude? But
1: a couple of...
0: They're not guests. They're working for
1: some
0: you.
1: Some of them are...
3: That's what the money is for.
1: Yeah, I hear you. I got to pay my friends. Wait, but some of them are my better friends now. You know, I still hang out with
0: you.
1: A
0: know what it
1: guys.
0: Is, that's, Josh? That's I'm sorry, sweet, but that's creepy.
1: Can I go back to the Audio King thing
0: it's
1: real quick?
0: It's creepy.
1: You're creepy.
2: Maybe a little bit.
1: You're not creepy. I didn't mean that. The... What am I?
0: Lame claim? Audio King thing.
1: Lame claim to fame?
0: Yes.
1: We put in a killer system in John Randall's SUV.
0: Who cares?
1: I said lame claim to fame.
0: All right.
1: Me and my partners.
2: Oh, my goodness.
0: I mean, come on, Josh. I'm not trying to be a dick, but you know that those Audio King guys were saying, when you'd walk in, they're saying, oh, come on, kid is back again.
1: I understand.
3: Here we go.
1: I understand why you think that, but there's still some good buddies to this day. I totally hear you. Trust me, I could pick up on a hint if they didn't want me there.
0: All right, so this company in California, so many, back to the Grand Theft Auto thing, so many of their employees at this motorsports shop in California, so many of them have already filled out the paperwork to take that day off, meaning November 19th, the release of Grand Theft Auto Part 6. So many of their employees have already filled out the paperwork to take that day off, they're just going to shut the place. They're going to shut it for a few days to allow their employees to go out and get the game, play it for a while, and get it out of their system.
1: That's really cool. That's cool.
0: They're not exactly pumped about it. They've got no choice, really, it sounds to me. To me, it sounds like more of an act of desperation than nice way to put it, like a generous thing.
1: That was my impression as well. But, you know, they seem to understand.
0: They're already warning their customers that things might be a total nightmare for a while. Sorry, we can't do whatever we do here at the motorsports shop for about 4 days because every swing and D is at home playing Grand Theft Auto Part 6. Can you hear that, Josh, by the way? Can you hear it?
1: Hear what?
0: The sound of our dead fathers and grandfathers rolling over in their graves, hearing the idea of someone taking a day off work to play a video game. But you know what? They can't do a damn thing about it. You want to know why?
1: Why?
0: They're dead.
1: That's true.
0: So go have fun, everybody.
1: Because they wanted to be.
0: Because they wanted to be, some of them, yes. So go have fun. Take your days off for Grand Theft Auto. November 19th.
1: All right, I got an update.
0: Out of unity with our listening audience, unity. Should we take that day off?
2: Probably. Yeah, that would be the right thing to do.
0: What were you saying?
1: I had mentioned that some of the folks that did some work on my house have become good buddies with. I got to amend that. One of them just said, we're not friends, you ass pickle. And then a eggplant emoji.
0: What does that mean?
1: It means penis.
0: Boing. You are a penis?
1: Yeah.
0: Just trying to rig up this car stereo. Jesus, it's hot in here. I think I put in about 50 hours this week. Oh, come on. Who is that? Who's that walking in? Oh, the kid again.
3: Oh, here we go.
2: You had no business.
0: I'm trying to work here.
1: I start complaining about our lunch breaks. Why do we only get 30 minutes, boys? This is ridiculous.
0: You don't friggin' work here.
1: They're punching in. I'm just standing there. Watch them punch in.
0: I love it, though. I love it. It's so unique. It's so perfectly cubby. that he comes home after a long day's work, because you do put in hours. You do. A lot of folks don't believe. They just think we show up here at 5:35 and tell some dick jokes, and then we go home and you know, maul our gorgeous significant others. We do put in some hours, especially Cubby. And, I mean, you drag your ass into your house after putting on the radio show and everything, and then you strap on some knee pads and start grouting a floor that someone else is being paid to do for you.
1: Well, I got a pending lawsuit because when I was grouting our shower, I guess my shorts came down and my underwear was hanging out, and my friend took a picture of it.
0: Your ass was hanging out?
1: So I thought, I'm going to hold on to that in case I ever have to sue him.
2: 100%.
1: In case money gets tight.
2: That's really smart of you.
1: Thank you.
0: Oh, God.
2: You know, Josh, people ask me often, and it's on top of my mind because it just happened this weekend. They asked me, like, is he really like that?
1: What do you mean
2: by that? Is he really like that? That nice and like that kind of guy that would, you know, volunteer free labor? And I said, yeah, that's exactly who he is. I said, 100%.
1: Hey, I get to learn something along the way. And that's what's important, right? The friendships and the education along the way.
0: Yeah. Oh,
1: the
0: yeah.
1: friendships that you pay for. Hey, it's worth it.
0: You know what, Josh? Yeah, I had a thought on that. What's it all about again? The friendships and the
1: education.
0: And you learn something?
1: Sure.
0: I had a thought on that.
1: What's
0: I do. Go get in bed. And when you hear that, this is what I do. I go get in bed. I turn on the television. And when I hear the noise stop, I come out. Sounds like they're gone.
1: You don't feel rude. I'm not judging you. Nobody here judges me, but you don't feel like that's a little rude?
0: No. Rude. These are not guests. These guys, I've hired them to do a job.
1: No, I understand what you're saying.
2: No, I've never felt that way.
0: It's not company.
4: And I always assume they don't want you hovering over them and looking over their shoulder.
2: Well, yeah, that's exactly why
1: you guys are making it seem like I'm hovering. I'm not.
0: You're
1: like
0: hovering.
1: No, I'm not.
0: I've seen you hover. It's disgusting.
1: Not seen me hover. I've never hovered. Never once hovered. Not a hoverer.
0: All right, we're going all the way back to Independence Day with this one. A website or two is just now pushing out an article or two about these people. We got to deal with these people again. People in Connecticut say they saw a Bigfoot walking up and around over 4th of July weekend. And I know what you're saying, and I'm saying the same thing. How many times do we have to go through this song and dance?
1: I kind of hope there is a Bigfoot.
0: Nobody's buying it, this crap. Nobody in their right mind, at least, is buying this. But I'll go ahead anyway. Maybe we'll be able to have some fun. So, in the early morning hours of July 5th, a dude driving a motor vehicle out in the middle of nowhere's in Connecticut, he says he saw a Bigfoot. He says it jumped out the trees and directly in front of his rig. He had to slam on his brakes so he wouldn't ram the bastard. It was 8 to 8.5 foot tall. This supposed Bigfoot.
2: I expected it to be a little bit bigger. Thinking like 10 feet.
1: Really?
0: Yeah. You wanted a
2: in my head? Yeah, that's what I pictured.
1: 8 feet seems pretty good to me.
0: The supposed Bigfoot never stopped. It never looked his way. It just kept a going. Here's more of what this dude had to say about the Bigfoot that he saw. He said it had matted and greasy looking long brown hair covering every part of its body. Long arms, he says. Long. He says he was a skeptic before all of this, but not anymore, skis.
2: Uh-huh, definitely. I'm sure he was just, like, completely normal, average guy.
0: So, since this ridiculous supposed incident, equally ridiculous, Bigfoot investigators have gotten a hold of this dude to ask him all kinds of completely ridiculous questions. One of the questions was, oh, what did they ask him? They asked him if he thought the Bigfoot he saw was a male or a female. And dude said, if the females are that big, I don't want to see a male. So here you go. This is where this is the part that might make all of this garbage worthwhile. The next brilliant question that was asked to our dude, the Bigfoot investigators asked him if the Bigfoot he saw had boobs. And
2: so what? Stupid. Are you kidding me right now?
0: Well, they asked him if it was a male or a female. He said he didn't really give him an answer. He, you know, he had that cute line. He said, if the females are that big, then I don't want to see. So they wanted to be sure. So the investigators asked him, well, the Bigfoot that you saw, did it have boobs? And dude said, no, there were no boobs.
1: Would you? I think I'd ask, well, did it have a penis? That's how you know.
2: Yeah.
1: I don't know that I'd say boobs.
0: Oh, you would ask about the pecker.
1: I mean, don't get me wrong. I mean, boobs are pretty cool. But I guess that wouldn't be my first thought when I was
0: not
1: trying
0: as cool
1: to,
0: as penises.
1: No, not at all. Trying to identify whether it was a male or a female.
0: You would have asked about the Johnson. They asked him about the boobs. I mean, you got to ask the tough questions, especially when you're a Bigfoot investigator. You got to get to the gist of the.
4: Actually, if you were back on the dating apps and you saw Occupation Bigfoot Investigator, you swiping right or left?
2: I'm swiping, I can't remember what's a good one, right?
4: Right.
0: You're just
4: right?
0: Turning phone off.
2: Dude, no. I'm going to swipe right. I've got questions.
4: You're curious?
2: I'm interested. Yeah, let's go out to the bar. Let's have some conversations.
0: This has got to stop at one point before my life is up. Can this just stop? I mean, come on.
1: I really want there to be a Bigfoot.
2: Yeah, me too.
0: Grown folks still chasing this stupid story around.
2: I want them to be happy.
1: Right. I want them just to get on, have some sort of big press conference to the entire world, breaking news, you know, Bigfoot exists, and all they have to say is, suck it. Told you.
2: Yep.
1: There's no way there's a Bigfoot, but there would be kind of, you know, there's absolutely no way.
2: There's
1: with
2: no
1: cameras
2: way.
1: Everywhere.
2: No way.
1: Like everybody says, it's always blurry. I mean, everybody's camera is excellent on their phone. There's no way.
0: Just stop.
1: Unless it has
0: Josh,
1: the power of invisibility.
0: I'm sorry?
1: Unless it has the power of invisibility.
2: Wouldn't that be a twist?
1: Okay. Maybe there could be a Bigfoot.
0: In your mind, Josh, does Bigfoot have boobs?
1: Yeah, now it does. It didn't before.
0: Better than your grandma's?
4: Are you picturing a sexy Bigfoot, Josh?
0: He sort of is, I think.
1: Did you ask that question in my mind? Does Bigfoot have boobs just to set up that better than your grandma's joke?
0: No. I was sincerely wondering if, while you were sitting there picturing Bigfoot, if you were picturing it with boobs.
1: Well, to answer your very crass question.
0: Better than your grandma's?
1: Equally as great. Just as perfect.
0: I'll be damned. Now, this here lady deserves some recognition. A Chinese gal, don't you know? She and her husband have both gone above and beyond. The lady goes by the name of Song.
1: That's pretty.
0: You like that name? You know what she's been doing for about 5 smooth years? She's been putting her husband's toes in her mouth. You down or what?
2: Nope.
1: Kind of kinky?
0: I'll explain.
2: Get your feet away from me.
0: Maybe your answer will change, Ashley, once I explain.
1: What about the other way around?
2: No, I'd prefer nobody to be anywhere near my feet.
1: You don't want somebody biting your feet?
2: I'm weird about feet in general.
0: The husband, a feller called Zhao, he took on a terrible brain injury back in 2019. Zhao was saving some poor kid who was trapped on a roof or something like that. Zhao fell and cracked his effing skull open in the process of saving that kid, and it sent him into a coma. So Zhao is a friggin' hero for sure. And then his wife, Song, she took it from there, and she did some heroic and maybe disgusting things of her own. So the doctors told Zhao, and well, they didn't tell Zhao, he was out cold. The doctors told Zhao's family, including his wife, Song, they said his chances of ever coming to again were mostly jack squat. And Song said, oh yeah? I'll show you pricks. She quit her job as a teacher to become Zhao's full-time caretaker. As part of Zhao's rehabilitation, doctors told Song to stimulate his fingers and toes to help with nerve recovery. So she did. One day, she accidentally bit one of his toes. There's no explanation behind that, so try not to dwell on that. But it says right here, she accidentally bit one of his toes. And she saw that Zhao made a little facial expression that she hadn't seen. He reacted. So, she decided to cut loose with that gimmick every day. She'd cover his piggies with a plastic bag, and then she'd, like a damn dog, she'd bite down on his toes. Gradually, things improved. Zhao opened his eyes. And the sumbitch is getting there now.
2: Awesome. Yeah, that's amazing.
1: I wonder if he's open and going, what the hell are you doing? Or what he's thinking through all that.
0: She's biting on his toes. The plastic bag, I guess, helps.
1: Yeah. Yeah.
0: So now you'd probably bite on your husband. Yeah, you would.
2: I guess. Yeah. In that situation, yeah, absolutely.
0: Right on the toes.
1: This woman's name was Song.
0: Song.
1: I met a woman named Lyric on Friday.
2: Oh, I know a Lyric.
1: Do you? Mm-hmm. First Lyric I've ever met. And
0: half me running.
1: So she was the hygienist. I had a dentist appointment.
0: And then you helped her clean some teeth along the way?
1: Well, I polished an incisor. Yeah.
0: You were at the dentist's office?
1: I diagnosed a cavity and I performed a root canal.
0: You were at the dentist's office. Met a hygienist named Lyric.
1: Yeah. And so, you know, and the woman in this story's biting toes was we were kind of talking about some creepy clients she's had in the past. And she mentioned there was a guy, an old guy, who she was doing a procedure, and, you know, she's got her finger in his mouth, like, moving things, and he started to lick her finger.
2: No.
1: Stare her in the eyes. I've heard creepy stories, and maybe so if there's some hygienists listening, they could text in some of their experiences. I had a hygienist in the past who would talk about she really liked it when they put the sunglasses on because there'd be some creepy dudes that would just stare her in the eyes lovingly, you know?
0: Oh, sure. Or stare at the rack.
2: What in the world, dude?
1: But in this particular case, she said, it was her first week on the job, and she had no idea how to respond. She said she could handle it now. You know, she's been doing it for a while. But at the time, it was just some old guy completely licking her fingers. And then she said he came back about 2 weeks later to finish the procedure, and she was nervous about it. And then he didn't do it. So she started to wonder, well, what's wrong with me? Why doesn't he want to lick my finger anymore?
0: Now I have all this experience at the dentist's office, I do, where I didn't go there for 20 years. But now I'm a regular customer. The sunglasses, I like it when they dump the sunglasses on you, because that way I can check them out if I want to. You know what I mean? And they can't tell.
1: You're checking them out?
0: Yeah. Yeah, I mean, years ago, 25 years ago, I went into the dentist for some reason. This was my, you know, how I took a 20-year vacation from dental.
1: You were busy.
0: Treatments. My final, so when I was like 32 years old, this was my last visit to the dentist before that 20-year drought. I had a gal working on me who was just stacked. It was tough.
1: So,
0: and she beat me with those damn things.
1: I mean, that was going
2: to
1: be my father.
2: Where are they supposed to go?
0: Well, no, she couldn't help it, and I had to sit. I think she may have even made a comment like, sorry, sorry, sorry, sorry. I came out of there with a headache. I mean, she the position she had to put them right on top of my head a couple of times.
1: I know exactly what you're talking about. She no longer works there, but there was a hygienist that worked there forever, and she used to say, like, she had a very good sense of humor. And she's like, here's the thing. There's nothing I can do about it. My boobs are going to be on top of you.
0: Yeah. But now I can check them out. Her name was Lyric, huh?
1: Are you serious? No.
0: I'm going back to your story. Her name, the gal you met, was Lyric.
1: Yes.
0: I have not met just an hour ago, whatever, maybe less than that. Earlier this morning, I made a reference to my warehouse gigs that I had when I was in high school and fresh out of high school. We had a lot of temps on that night shift. A lot of temps. And boy, there were some characters. A lot of them just showed up for one night so they could get some crack rock money.
2: Oh, yep.
0: It was kind of nerve-wracking, and a few of them frightened me, but it made the experience all that much more wonderful. Getting these 5-6 new characters every night, and God knows, you know, what their real motivation was. But anyway, where I'm going with this, Josh, the name Lyric, you'd never heard that before. Years ago, we got a fresh set of temps one night, and we had a female temp, which was rare back in those days at this warehouse gig, and her name was Mom.
1: Oh, really?
0: So me and my coworker.
1: Wait, was she from somewhere else?
0: Yes.
1: Okay.
0: My coworker and I were getting a kick out of it in three nights that she worked there, having to come around the corner and say, Mom?
1: Mama?
0: Can you come over here? We've got something for you. Mom, break time, Mom. It's break time. Mom!
1: People are texting in saying, Lyric, huh? That must be the first Lyric you've ever listened to. Yeah, that really is. First one I ever paid attention to. You mentioned temps. She was a temp. And I didn't know this was a thing, but she said it's quite common. She's from Florida. She was actually, I was her last appointment. She's going back to Florida. She signs like a contract to work for a few months up in Minnesota because they're having a tough time finding dental hygienist.
2: I never knew that they did that.
0: Different kind of attempt.
1: Much different.
4: A little more motivated
1: now,
4: in life,
1: I wasn't
4: maybe.
1: Comparing them apples to apples. Oh, I'm just saying I didn't realize they had that.
0: I could sit here all day and tell you about those friggin' characters that would get... They'd all show up in this van and we'd be looking through the window going, okay, what are we going to get tonight, man? Oh, man, it was something. All right, we got to take a break. We'll check the sports here in a minute.
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8: As a parent, when you send your kid off to school in the morning, you know that they're going to be learning, they're going to be spending time with their friends. But a new study out of UCSF found adolescents are spending an average of 70 minutes of their school day on their phones. Now, some kids will say they need their phones to help with schoolwork, but this study found that they were spending the vast majority of their screen time on TikTok, Instagram, and Snapchat. Not really apps that you're going to be turning to for homework help. Now, the study's lead author said, don't blame kids for using their phones at school. Teach them how to resist them. Focus on what they'd get by putting them aside rather than what you're taking away. Explain how phones could hurt their academic performance, and also remind them of this. Nothing takes the place of real face-to-face friendships. I'm Dr. Sanjay Gupta, helping you live a better life.
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9: Yeah, I suppose it kind of sucks to get walked off in back-to-back ball games. But, you know, a bounce going the Twins' way here and there, we might be talking about a sweep this morning. You know what I'm talking about, Cubby? I'm trying to find a silver lining kind of a thing.
10: You're a silver lining guy.
9: They got walked off yesterday. They got walked off on Saturday playing up there in Seattle. But close ball games. I mean, Seattle's a good club. It's a playoff club. And yesterday, the Twins made a furious comeback, which was just insane to watch. They were down 6-0, pressed her all the way back to a tie ball game, only to lose 7-6 there in the bottom of the ninth. So there you go. Weren't able to win this here series. Now they got a day to themselves. Oh, for cripe's sake. They start a series tomorrow in Kansas City, but today's that trade deadline day. I don't know what it is, 5, 6 o'clock tonight?
10: 5 o'clock.
9: 5 o'clock, thank you. They have to close down any trade ideas, and there's still possibly something in the works for the Twins. They made another deal over the weekend. I can tell you about it at 7:30. But they are, in fact, after all the hubbub and all the jaw-jacking, they are going to make a push for this, which is wonderful when you consider, of course, what happened last season. So, day off for the Twins today. Of course, the Dodgers were able to trade for the best pitcher in all of baseball. Yeah. We can get into. God dang it, I had something else I wanted to tell you. What the hell is it? I swear to God, I had something else for you. And I must have screwed it up. Yeah, Dodgers made a trade for Dickless there from the Detroit. Randy Shaver and Brad Ryder will join us at 7. I swear to God, I had something. Now I don't know what the hell it was.
10: I look forward to it at 7:30.
9: You think I'll come up with it by 7:30?
10: And I look forward to your freak out when the mic goes off.
9: My mic goes off.
10: When the mics go off, I look forward to your freak out going, what the hell did I do with that? Son of a B, what's going on?
9: Oh, you think I'll lose it?
10: Probably.
9: I'll probably. Josh's news is next.
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5: Now seems as good a time as any to remind you, you don't always have to take healthy habits to the extreme. Not only are you unlikely to stick with something that's difficult, even if you can keep it up, it's probably going to be to the detriment of something else. And chances are that something else is more important. So if you're on a quest to improve your health, I promise the basics are going to take you much further. I'm talking about diet. 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Exercise, meaning multiple rounds of cardio and strength training, and sleep. 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I like to think of these things as sort of a three-legged stool, right? 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Doing anything is going to be better than nothing. I'm Dr. Sanjay Gupta, helping you live a better life.
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8: There's a stalled vehicle in St. Louis Park, Highway 7 southbound at Highway 100. That's your traffic. 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
9: Were we talking all over your...
8: No, you Dana your was doing like a... Something happened over there.
9: Josh has got me pissed off now.
7: Oh, no. What happened now?
10: Nothing.
9: It's inside industry stuff.
7: Okay. Well, in that case, I'll just do the weather today.
9: We were arguing back and forth. I didn't know what...
10: We were not arguing.
9: Oh, I'm arguing.
10: Oh, you are?
9: Yeah.
7: I don't like when mom and dad fight.
10: We're not fighting. Well, and trust me, if you knew what it was, you wouldn't feel that way.
9: I've been cheating on you. I'm doing a podcast. There, it's out in the open. I've been doing a podcast for years.
8: You know how long that would take Josh to recover from something like that?
10: I think
8: that nobody would see him for like 3 months.
10: If
8: we found out that Nick was doing a podcast on the side.
10: No, I totally understand.
9: I'm doing a podcast on the side, and he's better than you.
8: Yeah.
9: He's better.
8: Like, what if he was super hot, you know, just like Josh's dream guy?
10: I would be happy for him. Like, finally.
7: No, you're
10: he's working
7: sold.
10: With somebody he deserves.
7: Your soul would slowly leave your body like in the movies.
10: You know, it's funny. Everything you're saying right now is kind of what we were talking about. It was more feeling bad about something.
9: I'm glad you didn't catch our argument on the radio.
10: He was mad at me saying I shouldn't feel bad about something that I feel bad about. That's what it was.
7: That makes sense now that you mentioned it. Weather today, mostly sunny, high of about 87 degrees. 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You can feel the difference.
11: I think it's wrong that a woman had to fear for her life and she's just trying to go about her normal day and work out. If I would have seen, I would have did something about it, you know, to help that lady.
10: New proof that cardio is officially bad for your health in ways no trainer ever warned you about. A Georgia man's response to a stranger wishing him a pleasant morning was trying to turn her into roadkill. Three separate times. The victim was on a morning run when she passed 21-year-old Jesse Davis. She uttered a polite hello and good morning and then kept jogging along. However, Davis somehow took that personally, hopped into his car, and put the pedal to the pedi.
11: These people that's out here on the street that's doing these type of things, it need to stop.
10: For no discernible reason.
9: Wait a minute. They said hello to each other.
10: She said hello to him.
9: Yeah.
10: And good morning.
9: And that was it.
10: That was the only interaction they had.
9: And next thing you know, she's jogging
10: him
9: for her life.
10: Yeah. For no discernible reason, he got behind the wheel of his Toyota 4Runner over and attempted a few rounds of jogger slaughter. He tried to mow down the victim on three separate occasions for no apparent reason. All the while, the victim was on the phone with 911.
12: I can't even get home. Oh, my God. He got me so scared.
13: Are you somewhere safe that he can't hit you with his car?
12: Yeah, I'm behind a garbage can.
13: Okay, just hide there.
10: Fortunately, Davis was far better at hitting stationary objects than moving ones. His escape sputtered to a stop after he slammed into a parked car on his way out of the complex before wrapping his ride around a utility pole a short distance down the street.
14: He had struck another vehicle as he was leaving the complex. He finally ended up colliding with a light pole.
10: The suspect's mugshot, in which he has a bit of a resemblance to the serial killer Chucky doll, is on 93X.com.
8: Dude, yeah, like looks a lot like him. It's very disturbing.
10: At first, I thought it was the Chucky doll in his mugshot. Unfortunately for him, his legal situation isn't child's play. Chucky's now facing real grown-up charges for aggravated assault and hit and run.
9: That's not right. That's frightening.
8: Yeah, note self. Don't speak to anybody ever.
10: Yeah, I guess don't be pleasant to someone.
9: But I bet she put up some personal best times in her jog that morning.
10: Yeah,
9: you know what I mean?
10: Good at zigzagging.
9: A lot of steps. She put in more steps than usual, I would imagine.
10: She maintained her composure pretty well there, too.
9: Well, you got to keep your composure.
8: I liked the way she said, how she sounded when she said she was hiding behind the trash can or the garbage can.
10: A Minnesota sheriff's office had a message for a suspect who decided to live stream his 100-mile-per-hour police chase.
9: Those guys are so cool, right?
10: Thank you.
8: Yes, totally.
10: Not exactly the thank you note most people expected after a high-speed pursuit, but the Chisago County Sheriff's Office has never been one to miss a chance for a little social media sarcasm. Deputies with the department, which has built a reputation for its witty online presence over the years, appreciated the suspect's unexpected contribution so much they penned an open letter which was directed to him. A note of gratitude with a generous garnish of sarcasm and only a sprinkle of sincerity. Dear criminal, we just wanted to say thank you. Not for the 100-mile-per-hour plus midnight tour of Chisago County you started. That part felt unnecessarily dangerous, the letter began. The sheriff's office said the pursuit started with a routine traffic stop after the suspect racked up a few lane and equipment violations. But when a deputy approached the vehicle, the suspect appeared to already be searching for an exit strategy. Our deputy walked up to your window, and there you were, avoiding eye contact, mumbling, and staring at your phone as if it were going to text you an escape plan, the post read. The suspect then sped away, tossed trash out the window, turned off his headlights, and rocketed off at a perilous pace. You drove over 100 miles per hour, crossing lanes of traffic like you were auditioning for the Fast and the Delusional, the letter read. Thankfully, deputies noted it was the middle of the night and there was little traffic on the road. But the biggest surprise came when investigators discovered the suspect had live-streamed part of that pursuit on Facebook.
9: I hope all of his followers were just thrilled by it.
10: Yeah, I hope he got the likes he needed.
9: Mm-hmm.
10: Most people use Facebook to share vacation photos or pictures of their kids playing sports. You used it to provide evidence, taking community engagement to a whole nother level, they wrote. During the live stream, the suspect claimed officers were trying to pit his vehicle. We weren't, the letter revealed. We did, however, introduce your tires to a nice set of stop sticks, they wrote. The sheriff's office wrapped up the letter with one final piece of unsolicited health advice. One last thing, from a place of genuine concern. Ingesting your meth before we arrest you really isn't the wellness plan we'd recommend, it read.
9: Oh, it was a meth head, huh?
10: The sarcastic sheriff shout-out quickly became a social media hit, with commenters applauding the department's playful approach to public relations. Whoever wrote this needs a raise, one person wrote. To the PR person, please never stop being the PR person, read another.
8: Uh-huh.
10: You have to be the best county in our state, as the humor comes out so brilliantly, and I love it, someone else wrote. The praise poured in from beyond Minnesota, too, including this comment, I still follow you all the way from down here in Texas just for these stories. The Chisago County Sheriff's Office may have delivered the punchlines, but Minnesota still delivers the penalties. For drivers topping 100 mile per hour, you can get in trouble. In Minnesota, driving over 100 comes with some serious consequences. Those speeds result in a mandatory 6-month driver's license revocation, a fine, that usually exceeds about $350, and potential misdemeanor charges as well.
9: Yeah, nothing but fun.
10: He's going to be in a lot of trouble. And he provided...
9: He'll be back.
10: Probably.
9: Nothing will change.
8: Yeah.
10: He provided all the evidence they needed. A 38-year-old Minnesota man took the classic get-off-my-lawn routine to what many consider the extreme, and now he's facing criminal charges. According to the complaint, the Wyoming Police Department responded to a neighborhood near Goodview Park following reports of spikes planted in a yard.
8: What, dude? Where can you just get spikes?
10: A concerned mother had also alerted officers that a nearby resident had been screaming at her children to get the F off his fescue. When officers arrived at the scene, they discovered a wide strip of plastic embedded in the turf with the star of the Home Alone worthy sod show. Roughly 43-inch screws pointing straight up, a contraption that would make even Kevin McAllister proud. Police spotted clear bicycle tracks leading from Goodview Avenue directly across his grass, a well-worn shortcut into the park. It didn't take long for investigators to conclude the Looney Tunes level lawn trap was placed specifically to stop young riders in their tracks. When speaking with police, he owned up to setting the snare, complaining that he had yelled at the kids hundreds of times and they still biked through his yard, maybe even out of spite, he said.
8: Oh, 100%. I would never leave this guy alone.
10: That's kind of how it goes, right?
9: Man.
10: He insisted to officers that he never intended to hurt anyone, only to scare him off, and admitted he was frustrated that his makeshift deterrent hadn't stopped the young cyclists. Last week, prosecutors charged the homeowner in Chisago County District Court with one count of setting a, quote, spring gun, pitfall, deadfall snare trap. He's scheduled to appear in court later this month.
9: Ah, man. You never know what kind of crackpots you got living in your neighborhood.
10: Yeah, we don't have anything like that. We got a couple cranks, for sure. I mean, we got the guy that...
9: Cranks?
10: Yeah.
9: What does that mean?
10: Cranky.
9: He's a cranky person?
10: There's a couple, or there's one guy in particular who, he doesn't have a fence, but he does have a bunch of keep out signs that essentially created a fence around his
7: yard. One of those, huh?
9: I'll tell you one of the dirtiest tricks I ever saw in my life, and this was a sign that one of my buddies growing up was going to be a dangerous lunatic when he was older, and that was true. We were in Canada on a fishing trip, and we had some downtime at the campground. We were like, I don't know, 11-year-old kids, maybe? And we're just hanging out at the beach at this Canadian resort, and here comes 5 or 6 teenage kids on their motorbikes, you know, I don't know, Josh's 125s or something, right?
10: Nice.
9: And they're burning up and down the beach. They're a few years older than us, probably 15 or 16. And we were just little kids that we were, 11 or 12, just watching them go by with a kind of like the Cobra Kai gang, right, on their 150.
8: Yeah, yeah.
9: They stopped. And they're like, where are you guys from? And we're like, oh, we're from Minnesota, here fishing on vacation. Oh, yeah? And they gave us, it was a long time ago, so I can't remember what exactly was exchanged, but these Canadian kids kind of gave us a little bit of attitude, tried to scare us a little bit, like, you Minnesota punks, you American idiots, whatever. There was some kind of nonsense like that going back and forth. Well, I didn't say dick, really, because these guys were a few years older than us, and it appeared to me that they could easily kick our ass. So anyway, there was like just a little bit of static. They gave us some crap, and then they rode off. Well, my buddy, I don't know, an hour later, I see he's got a 2x4, and he's pounding nails into this 2x4. Oh, I should backtrack. One of the real thrills these Canadian kids were getting on their 150s or 125s, whatever they were, is they were going, splashing through this big puddle of water had collected there on the beach. So that was part of their fun, was boom, splashing through the water. So next thing you know, my buddy's pounding nails into a 2x4. I said, what the hell are you doing? Oh, I'm going to get those Canadian pricks back. So he goes to that puddle and buries that 2x4 with the nails sticking out. And then, I don't know, the next day we watched the same Canadian kids go beating ass through that puddle and all pop their tires.
10: Oh, man. Everybody's okay, I hope.
9: I don't know.
10: Not your problem?
8: But okay enough.
9: I mean, how diabolical. And it was... It was foreshadowing. It really was, because this kid, who I was one of my best friends all the way through school, he did turn out to be a bad person. But, I mean, that was his thing. They gave us a little bit of static, and he's going to get the sumbitches back. Popped all the tires on their mini bikes.
10: I had a buddy who got in trouble. He lived at the end of the block was a church that had a school attached to it. And there were, like, little kids on the day they were going to run around the block, you know, for gym. It was that day. His mom worked there, so he knew it was coming. And he put a trip line with some...
9: fishing line.
10: God. And made a trip line right in front of his house so he could watch these little kids. I'm going to guess second graders. fall right in front of his house.
8: Just
9: to watch little kids eat.
10: Yeah. Now, here's the thing. Like, he didn't grow up to be a psycho, but all of us were like, dude, we're out of high school at this point. Right, even
9: that's
10: out of
9: a little
10: college.
9: Bit different.
10: That's what we told him. Like,
9: so he's like 20 years old.
7: Oh, okay, yeah, I thought he was like 14.
10: No, older than 20.
8: Way too old to be doing that.
10: Early 20s. Yep. I'm like little kids, man. What are you thinking?
9: I can see the fun in that. But
10: I mean, it's kind of a funny idea, but you don't do it.
9: No, I don't. Well, I don't think I would have had that idea when I was 20. I could see having that idea when I was 13.
10: But he's not like. You would never guess. If you picked like a lineup out of our friends, there's no way we would guess he'd be the guy.
9: He had one little moment of temporary psychosis there as a 20-year-old.
10: Well, then he got like bitched out because he was watching people outside of the Richfield Chipotle several years ago in the parking lot. There was some ice, and he sat in his car and watched people fall.
7: Oh, my God.
9: There you go. That's fun because he's not. It's not like he made the ice.
10: Yeah, exactly. He wasn't out there creating it, but he just kind of sat there and
9: that's just free entertainment.
10: A lady noticed what he was doing and started yelling at him like, you know, people can get hurt. You should be warning folks more than anything. So he likes to watch people fall, I guess.
9: I get it.
10: We might need the Vatican to petition the Almighty for an additional commandment to the Ten Commandments because it might be helpful to chisel "Thou shalt not fart" into the tablet. Cops in California are on the lookout for a man who did a local church dirty there, showing the ultimate disrespect by whipping out his meat staff of Moses and leaving a poopy on the property. The gross devil's not-so-holy deposit was made during a bizarre overnight break-in at the TLC Fellowship just before 10 p.m. early last week.
9: Guy took a in the church?
10: Yep, he did.
9: Is there
10: and
9: some
10: exposed
9: kind of,
10: himself.
9: Exposed himself to who?
10: To just, he was naked while he was doing it, or half naked, I should say. Surveillance camera video shows the unique Sunday best consisted of a bicycle helmet, an unbuttoned blue shirt, and black pants, which didn't stay on very long. Then came the unholy communion. He pooped. Cameras caught the culprit crapping. Then, instead of taking a seat in the pews, the cyclist added some pews to the seats, delivering a steaming pile of sacrilege. As of press time, the crass congregant was still on the lam of God.
9: This guy...
8: Shame.
9: Shame. Probably not like a deep statement against religion. This is probably just some uncorked maniac who...
10: Yeah, that's what they think.
9: Okay.
10: There was no real motivation. It was just he was on something and probably had some issues even without that. The 14th season premiere of Futurama streams today on Hulu. James Hetfield turns 63. The director of Animal House, The Blues Brothers, The Kentucky Fried Movie, An American Werewolf in London, Trading Places, Coming to America, and Michael Jackson's Thriller video. Filmmaker John Landis, 76.
9: How is that guy? Very young, much younger than I thought you were going to say. He's been around doing things forever.
10: Yeah, must have been.
9: And usually good stuff, like you mentioned.
10: Yeah, that's a great list.
9: The Blues Brothers, I mean, you can't beat it.
10: Happy birthday to Ken Israel Jesus, one of the crew working around the clock, shipping cement to Highway 280 to get her done for us, who use it daily. Shout out to Too Old to Be Cute Jesus, leaving on a jet plane Thursday, going to Italy for 3 weeks, ladies and gentlemen.
7: Wow.
10: And a shout out to the nuclear medicine crew at the VA. Thanks, says Deadhead Jesus. And that's 93X News.
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2: We got some animals on the roadway. Oh no, in Ridgefield, 494 westbound at Xerxes Avenue. Watch out for those animals. That's your traffic. This is 93X.
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6: Good morning.
4: Welcome to the Monday show. Randy Shaver, we were talking earlier about last Friday's Broast Out Cancer event. I sure hope it was everything you dreamed it would be.
5: It was fantastic, and I'm sorry that you did not feel well enough to be able to finish out with us. But
4: yeah, I had to punk out. Josh and Ashley were there for the, and you and C. Willie for the whole schmear, and they had nothing but good things to say. Josh said he met some new people, and also, what's the word I'm looking for, Josh? You reminisce with some old friends.
7: Yeah, regulars. And
4: we don't know all together what we raised, but I understand it was a big pile, and when we can make that official announcement, I look for, because our listeners deserve a lot of credit, again, for supporting the cause.
7: They made us look good, and it was packed. Everyone seemed to be having a good time. C. Willie was awesome on the mic. He really had the crowd going. It was a lot of fun. Really busy, too. I mean,
5: yeah, very busy.
7: We wrapped up, I think, the line a little after 8. It seemed like it slowed down. I was telling Nick, maybe you noticed this too, Randy, because you were up there. There were a couple, like these big powerlifting

0: dudes that went through five times. They set the record.
1: Easily, yeah.
0: That chicken was that good. My old
2: Were those the two jabronis that my brother was sitting with?
0: No, well, they came up a couple. It was a couple other guys. I didn't recognize them.
2: Yeah.
0: That came up there.
2: They can put away some carcass.
0: But my son appreciates what you guys do. He said it's the best chicken he's ever had. He's a roasted chicken fan now.
2: Well, tell him we said thanks.
0: But it was cool hanging out with everybody. And like I mentioned, I mean, see Willie was so funny. And just his commentary while we're at the line was really good.
2: Fun times.
0: Oh, yeah.
1: Yeah.
2: Another successful event. Yeah, absolutely. We also gave thanks earlier to a character that was passing out some tickets. Well, he donated to the auction. The Corcoran Lions donated some Demolition Derby and tractor pull tickets to our silent auction. So we wanted to say thanks. And we gave a lot of shout-outs last week leading up to the event. But now, just a last-minute word up and a thanks to the Corcoran Lions. They donated those, again, tractor pull tickets, Demolition Derby tickets. Thanks to everyone who donated. And if you meant to but didn't get a chance, we have another event coming up in December, Calling for a Cure Bingo. We're going to do another run, make another run at a bingo event at the Legion coming up at the end of the year. So there you go.
1: Sounds great.
2: And Josh said he'd never been, up to this point in his life, he's never been to a tractor pull.
0: No, it's right up my alley. So I was so excited to receive those. I can't wait to go.
2: Mm-hmm. End of December, pardon me, end of August, tractor pull there at the Hennepin County Fairgrounds.
0: Yeah, thanks again to the folks that hooked us up with that. That's
2: Randy Shaver, you and Brad, you guys have been to a tractor pull or two, right?
1: I have not, but, believe it or not.
3: I experienced a tractor pull every day growing up on the farm.
4: Yeah, he didn't need to go see it live where he lived it every day.
3: I was working it every day.
2: Well, Randy Shaver, you've also never been to a tractor pull. You got to be Cubby's plus one then for this event.
0: Oh, that'd be great. That'd be fun. We could learn together.
2: We got to get you full of canned beer, get you a sleeveless shirt.
0: We had a couple of people text in. You know, I was saying I haven't gone. It's silly that I haven't because I love this kind of thing. And they were saying bring earplugs. That was their advice.
1: Yeah.
2: It's loud. I don't know if you need earplugs.
0: Not that loud?
2: I mean, it's been a while for me, but I've been to dozens of them. Yeah, let's get Randy Shaver a set of cowboy boots. We already talked about Josh is going to need to find something other than basketball shorts to wear to the tractor pull.
0: I'll find some Levi's.
2: Because he's worried someone's going to kick his ass at the tractor pull.
3: Big belt buckle.
0: I had some bad ideas earlier, so yeah, I'll have to change things up.
2: Yeah, well, that's cool. I mean, tractor pulls are a blast. I'm kind of surprised that there's two of us who've never been to one, so...
5: I've never been to one. That probably doesn't surprise anybody.
2: Well, where the hell were you an hour and a half ago when we brought this up?
0: Oh, I was scared to say you haven't gone.
4: Right, yeah. And I was also scared to say that I don't even know what a tractor pull is.
0: Well, you did kind of rip a tractor pull without even knowing what it is.
4: Exactly.
2: Well, then now we got
0: Brad, I'd asked this earlier. If I show up at a tractor pull wearing a shirt that says... She thinks my tractor's sexy. Are they going to kick me right out of there? They're going to know.
3: No, I don't think so. I think people would laugh.
2: They don't wear any of that gimmicky stuff. Just a pair of what do you call it? A pair of blue jeans. Get rid of those stupid tennis shoes. You're not an 11-year-old.
3: Wear some chaps.
0: You know what? I wonder if I could pull off a cowboy hat.
2: No.
0: You don't think I have the face for a cowboy hat?
2: Don't overdo it, Josh. You're not going there to be noticed.
4: Yeah, blend in.
0: That's what I mean. I want to blend in. So, yeah.
2: No, you would stand out like a moron if you wore a cowboy hat.
0: All right.
2: Blue jeans. Get yourself those imitation work boots that I used to wear?
0: Yeah.
2: Get a pair of those. White T-shirt. Cigarettes. Roll the cigarettes up in the sleeve.
0: My dad used to do that with his Lucky Strikes.
2: Backwards ball cap. You guys will be fine at the tractor pull.
3: Get you a couple of tufts of wheat and put those in your mouth.
2: Again, Brad, we're trying not to get a dude's ass kicked here.
0: Yeah, I'm looking for real advice.
2: Chewing tobacco in your lip.
0: Sure, Upper Decker? Or is that trying too hard?
2: Upper Decker, that's for the pros.
0: Yeah, I can't do that.
2: Yeah. All right, coming up at the end of August. Again, thanks to the Corcoran folks.
0: Yeah, I can't wait.
2: We'll get you guys going into the tractor pull. What else is going on around here? The Twins over the weekend. Yeah, they got walked off in back-to-back ball games. That's a pisser, but, I mean, all close ball games.
1: Yeah. There's a long way to go. I mean, I think sometimes when we and the trade deadline ends today at 5 o'clock, so mm-hmm. there's still opportunities to make some moves. I think sometimes when the trade deadline comes, we think, oh man, there's only a few weeks left of the season. No, there's 2 months left of the season. So
2: yeah, I was just looking at the schedule yesterday. Yeah, we got a poke yet.
1: It is a long way to
3: 49 games.
1: Yeah. So there's a lot of opportunity, a lot of time for all these teams to make some things happen over the next couple of months. But the Twins go out, they get themselves a starting pitcher and Darren Kremer, and they pick up Dean Kremer, I should say, mm-hmm. and they pick up A.J. Minter, mm-hmm. The relief pitcher. So, and they may make something else happen today, too. They may actually... Maybe they do trade Ryan Jeffers today. Who knows what they end up doing? But the trade deadline will end today at 5 o'clock.
2: Now, apparently,
3: I keep reading that they're in the mix for Luis Arraez. That would be something to get him back.
2: That would be wonderful.
1: Yeah, that would be.
2: I haven't read those rumors yet. I haven't read any rumors about Luis Arraez.
1: He's definitely going to get traded. I don't think there's any question about the fact that the Giants are going to deal him. It's just a matter of who is willing to give up what the Giants would want in return. So
2: Luis Arraez back in a Twins uniform, batting leadoff. Holy balls, that would be ridiculous.
3: Wow. They did. I mean, not that they planned it according to this, but they did move Keyshaw to the outfield a few weeks ago. They do need a little bit of help there.
1: And he wants to play second base, Arraez does. So, you know, I guess it's a possibility. It just depends on what the Twins are willing to give up.
2: Now, there was apparently a deal more or less done a day or two ago where the Twins were to send Trevor Larnach to the Houston Astros in trade for a pitcher by the name of Brian Abreu. But at the last minute, the Astros owner, some feller by the name of Jim Crane, nixed the trade. Don't know why, but it's possible that they're still trying to work things out with the Astros or some other club involving Trevor Larnach. You mentioned Ryan Jeffers. There's all kinds of possibilities today. This is really fun. This is exciting. This is such a contrast, or I guess the complete opposite of what we were going through a year ago. This is cool.
1: If it was Trevor Larnach a year ago, I would have been thrilled with that deal. But as of right now, I mean, he's their second best hitter right now.
2: Yeah, he's been having a great year.
1: I mean, he's hitting leadoff. He's been really good. So we'll see. I mean, the Twins, obviously, they're in the mix. They're only a game back of Cleveland in the wild card, and there's a long, long way to go. So we'll see.
2: Back to yesterday's game. So they were down 6-0.
1: Yeah.
2: And came back, 5 in the 8th, 1 in the 9th to tie it up. And, of course, the Mariners were able to scratch a run across there in the 9th. And that sucked and everything to get walked off. But here's what grabbed me. I was reading an article on yesterday's game. This was written by a Seattle Mariners supporter. And he referred to Cal Raleigh. I mean, what a difference... Like we were just saying, what a difference a year makes.
1: Oh, yeah.
2: In the Twins' approach to the trade deadline. And what a difference a year makes specifically for Cal Raleigh. Last year, he was absolutely the terror of Major League Baseball, maybe second only to Ohtani. I don't know. They were both right there for MVP, right?
1: Yeah, yeah.
3: Yeah, it was him and Judge for MVP.
2: Aaron Judge.
3: One, yeah.
2: And he got that hilarious nickname, the Big Dumper, because of the ass he carries around. This article I read yesterday referred to Cal Raleigh as the big disappointer.
1: Yeah.
2: It said here, the big disappointer Cal Raleigh put yesterday's ballgame out of reach, or it appeared he put yesterday's ballgame out of reach with a 3-run dong in the 7th inning. The Twins made the comeback, but wow, that's kind of cold-blooded. A year ago, he's the big dumper. Everyone's swinging from his jock. Now he's the big disappointer.
3: Trust me, I'm aware. I'm in a home run pool league, and guess who my first round pick was this year?
4: Oh, Brad.
2: Son of a bitch, Brad Ryder.
3: Yeah.
2: So here we go. The fellers can chill today, and they can all sit back, and a few of them will be wondering, you know, if there's going to be a plane ticket put in their lap today. But they can chill today. Come tomorrow, they'll be looking at the opener of a 3-game series in Kansas City. Yes, Josh, it will be August in Kansas City.
4: Oof, I heard about the weather.
1: Yes.
2: Tomorrow, it will officially be August in Kansas City.
1: And how hot is it?
2: Oh, you're going to find out, Randy.
6: What is your favorite American expression?
7: August?
6: in Kansas City, it's harder than two rats in a f***ing wolf sock. That's my favorite.
2: Of course, the Dodgers were able to trade for the best pitcher in all of baseball.
1: I know.
2: Randy's little boy toy, Tariq Skubal, is now a Dodger.
1: No longer interested in Tariq Skubal at this point.
2: Oh, yeah?
1: Yeah.
2: You've fallen out of lust with him?
1: Yep. I can't root for the Dodgers.
2: No, nobody can. Nobody can. They made what they're calling a blockbuster trade with the Detroit Tigers, the team Skubal now used to work for. But here's the thing. In return, the Tigers got, some prospects. So you understand the controversy going around right now, don't you? Have you read the conspiracy theories?
4: Yeah.
2: Okay, Cubby has. Here's what people are texting about, or not texting, tweeting about. The Tigers did not get a single one of the Dodgers' top four prospects in this trade for the best pitcher in baseball. They got a number five prospect, a number seven, yep. a number yep. 17. Yep. So many feel that pretty much every other team in the league could have topped the Dodgers' offer, but refused to do so. So fans and even some reporters are suggesting that the rest of the league could be colluding to gain leverage during the upcoming collective bargaining agreement negotiations.
1: So you're saying that the Tigers did this on purpose, to trade to the Dodgers in order for this thing to keep moving forward.
2: Right.
1: Yeah.
2: Right.
1: Yeah.
3: For a short-term bump for a long-term gain, essentially.
2: Yeah, here are some of the tweets. It says here, if you told me a majority of Major League Baseball owners were colluding so that they could use the Dodgers as the reason for a salary cap, I'd believe you at this point. Another one said, this is coordinated. All the owners are in on this. They want the Dodgers to do this, win another World Series, with Tariq Skubal. So they have public support when they lose the 20-27 season. It's all been the game plan from day one. And one more tweet says, I honestly think this is collusion. These cheap owners want the Dodgers to three-peat to justify a lockout and a salary cap. That's the controversy. Or the conspiracy, I should say.
3: They've got enough support already. I mean, I don't know why they would need...
1: Well, they do, but if the Dodgers win the World Series after getting Tariq Skubal, I think that puts it clearly over the top.
2: Yeah.
1: So,
2: yeah.
1: I think that's why they're... They're saying what they're saying.
2: Mm-hmm. There's always something going on in the background, isn't there, Cubby? There's always some kind of conspiracy theory.
0: That way.
2: It's enjoyable. It is. It's entertaining.
0: Things aren't what they seem.
2: Should the Skubal... You're right. Things aren't always what they seem.
1: No.
2: Should the Skubal deal lead to a third consecutive World Series victory, fans believe the league may soon take away the financial tools the Dodgers have gotten so good at using. It's going to be a nightmare, isn't it?
1: It could be a very long lockout.
2: Are there any other baseball trades that blew your skirt up?
1: Well, I mean, Freddie Peralta got traded to Tampa Bay. I thought that that was interesting. Peralta's had a miserable year with the Mets. I mean, coming off the best season of his career to his worst season ever. Certainly did not help the Mets cause. The White Sox traded for Luis Castillo. He's been having a terrible year. I think some of these trades that you see are being made are players that these teams hope will kind of rebound with a change of scenery. Like Kevin Gausman traded to the Cubs yesterday from Toronto. Gausman's had a not a great year, but he's a veteran pitcher who's been there before. So I don't think there's anything here that's surprising.
2: Mm-hmm.
1: I think the Skubal, what they got in return for Skubal is surprising in the sense that they didn't really get a ready-to-go player or two in that deal. And one of the pitchers in that deal is already 27 years old.
2: Yeah.
1: River Ryan. So it's
2: no big league ready players.
1: Yeah, I just don't.
3: Yeah.
1: Which is not surprising, because when you're dealing a guy like Skubal for prospects, you want the return to be down the road. These guys will be under your control for years, and you win with them. But Scooble's a little bit different animal, right? I mean, you would hope that you would get something back that you could use, like, right away.
2: He broke your heart, didn't he? He broke your heart.
1: Yeah, okay. I mean, the whole thing is kind of, I don't know.
4: It's just deflating when you look at, like, the Twins and the trades that they made, and we think, like, oh, we got a nice little arm, that'll help, and then the Dodgers can just go, let's get the best pitcher in baseball and give up some mid-level prospects for him.
1: Yeah, but you know what? There's other teams that could have done that, too. Right?
2: Yeah,
1: I mean, there's other teams that could have gotten Scooble.
2: Right.
1: I mean, Milwaukee but they was in didn't. The conversation.
2: And it's all part of the thing.
1: It might be.
2: Collusion.
1: It could be.
2: Yeah. Yeah. I'm
1: not going to rule that out.
2: No, Randy Shaver ain't ruling that out.
3: No, I guess I'm not either. The trading deadline's become a little bit different in that some of these teams are making deals. Are both teams are in the playoff hunt, and one team needs this, and the other team needs that. And it's not so much that you're giving away a star for prospects anymore. I mean, some of these deals you're mentioning are benefiting both teams now, but obviously the Scooble deal is different.
2: Oh, wow, listen to this question. And I agree with you, Brad Ryder. Listen to this. This is a loaded question. You picked him up, you dropped him, Jesus. So baseball is headed for disaster. We all know that. So here's the question. If you had to get rid of one sport, just get rid of it altogether, what would it be if you had to choose between baseball, football, and basketball? I guess we're not counting hockey. I think we should throw hockey in there just because it's a ridiculous scenario, just jaw-jacking for fun here. If you had to get rid of one sport altogether, what would it be? Football, baseball, basketball, or hockey? You have to choose one.
3: It's tough.
2: I know where I'd go.
1: Well, I mean,
2: professional football. We're talking at the professional level.
4: Yeah,
2: we're talking about NFL, Major League Baseball, NHL, or NBA. Yeah. I'd get rid of the NFL. I've had enough of it.
1: Right.
4: If the NHL went away, I don't think I'd shed too many tears.
2: Dana would get rid of the National Hockey League. Josh.
0: Well, I'm keeping Foxy Boxing. Was that on the list?
2: Not on the list. Oh.
0: Okay, so that one's safe?
2: I
0: don't know, man. That's tough.
2: You can't do anything with Foxy Boxing. Major League Baseball, NHL, NFL, NBA. Go!
0: I don't want to answer that question.
2: I figured you wouldn't.
0: Dang. Because
3: I think for me, it's a flip of the coin between hockey and basketball. I'm not sure.
2: I'm sorry, one more time. I was writing a note here. Your name is Brad.
3: For me, it's a flip of the coin right now between basketball and hockey. I'm not sure.
0: I'm surprised with I suppose you may have had a bad experience.
2: You don't like basketball anymore.
3: No, I like baseball for the history and nostalgia, and I played it. And
2: you were hurt. Did anyone not answer yet?
3: I don't want to piss off all the hockey listeners either, so I don't want to say hockey.
1: Brad.
2: Randy, did you decide
1: yet? Well, I mean, I grew up in Iowa, so I didn't play hockey, nor did I watch it.
2: Understandable.
1: So I would say hockey.
2: Okay. Okay. Yeah. Interesting question.
0: That's tough.
2: I wouldn't miss the National Football League at all.
0: I would. But you said Foxy
2: Boxing. They effed it all up. Your name is Josh. What about Foxy Boxing?
0: That's safe.
2: Not going anywhere.
0: I think it's between baseball and basketball, but I'm really starting to like basketball because of you and your wife. You know, your passion for it, and it's been fun. And my wife loves it. But I'd probably lean kind of towards baseball. And I guess the recent situation with the Twins probably doesn't help.
2: There you go. I mean, this is a safe.
0: That's tough, though.
2: Safe place.
0: I love going to games.
2: No one's judging anyone's answer here. All right. Enough with this Harrison Bader guy, for Christ's sake. But here's the latest on this idiot. The New York Giants, that's incorrect. The San Francisco Giants, where he works, they're not paying him anymore. They said they're not paying.
1: Fell off the scooter.
2: They're not paying him any more money until he returns to what they call here performing activities. Yeah, he got drunk on a scooter and crashed into a fire truck. You guys know the whole story, right?
1: I don't blame him.
2: No. No one's here to blame.
0: The truck did run over his foot,
4: which is hilarious.
2: Yeah. Yeah, you know, we got all kinds of different reports on this Bader and what the hell happened the other night when he was... All right. They say it was late night. They say witnesses saw him drinking at multiple bars that night in San Francisco. You know, I know I called him drunk a minute ago. I shouldn't have said that. We don't know exactly what was going on. But he was spotted slugging beers at a couple of roadhouses. Then they saw him get on this electric scooter. But at first it was, he ran into a fire truck. You know, they led us to believe that it was. But what really happened here was,
0: he did both.
2: He ran into it and then it rolled over his foot.
0: Yeah.
2: Boy, I bet that hurt. And,
0: oh,
2: that, and that was his,
0: those are big,
2: the
0: man.
2: Same foot that he'd been, you know, he had a plantar fasciitis issue. He was just about ready to come back and play.
1: It's not the brightest bulb on the tree.
0: It doesn't sound that way. Well, at least that night.
1: Was he wearing matching colors? Matching outfit?
2: Matching outfit.
1: He did that with the Twins.
3: Former Twin.
2: He would wear what now?
1: He would wear like a matching wristbands with the color of the hat or whatever.
0: Oh, fashionable.
1: Yeah, he was very much into that
0: a
1: kind of
0: thing. Dapper gentleman.
2: So in the end, yes, he rear-ended a damn fire engine.
1: Chasing a fire truck.
2: And then somehow it ran over his bad foot.
1: Oh, my God.
2: And the Giants have said, look, you know, maybe 8 times out of 10 we'd keep paying a guy. But not in this case. We're not paying you any more money until you come back to playing baseball, you goofball.
1: Oh, man.
2: Ah. Probably a decent time to mention that today's program is brought to you by Hogbauer Automotive, 3rd Avenue and Main Street. Yeah.
1: Love those boys down there.
2: At Hogbauer, it ain't how much, it's how much you got. And I was reminded to bring up our sponsor by a text message that came in this morning. Bearded Organic Farmer Jesus. I don't know if he's working for Hogbauer now, but he said this in his text machine. He said, question, remember when Shaver spun out and wrecked his Thunderbird?
1: Oh,
2: yeah, yes. I remember that. How long ago was that?
1: Oh, I don't know. 3 years ago, maybe?
2: So the question is, Randy, yeah. Do you think you possibly could have avoided that crash with a new set of tires from Hogbauer Automotive?
1: Well, no, I don't think so, because the semi had it didn't really matter. Because I had a semi hit me. So.
3: Or if you were on a scooter.
1: Oh, yeah.
2: Wow, that was 3 years ago?
1: Yeah. Yeah, over 3 years ago.
2: F me running.
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2: You know, we had our little conversation there, completely hypothetical. If we had to get rid of one major sport, what would it be? And the choices were the four big ones: NHL, NBA, NFL, and Major League Baseball. A few people texted in and said, Christ almighty, can't we sneak golf in there somewhere? Oh, yeah, golf is not even a real sport, really. That's why it didn't get included into the conversation. It's not a real sport. The Minnesota Lynx won yesterday by 8 points over the Indiana Fevers. They're like a star-studded club, aren't they, the Fevers? They got what's-her-name?
1: Caitlin Clark.
2: Right.
3: Yeah.
2: And that other
1: Sophie,
2: gal.
1: Sophie Cunningham.
2: That other gal.
3: Well, Kelsey Mitchell. I mean, if you watch them at all, she's their best player.
2: Okay.
1: Yeah. Yeah, she was tremendous yesterday.
2: Sophie Cunninghams. I see her all over the place these days. Olivia Miles. Again, the best player, the real best player in the WM.
0: She's so great.
1: So good. So good.
2: Scored a team-high 28 points. 11 of 14 shooting, for Pete's sake. That's terrific. What is that, 75%? 6 assists, 4 rebounds, and a block. Courtney Williams scored 27. Nafisa Collier, 18 points. So the Lynx are still kicking everybody's ass. Even, what's her name?
1: I mean, they're 25-6. They're just running away with everything.
2: Keep going.
1: Yeah.
2: Keep going.
3: People are saying this could be, I mean, that could be a finals preview, perhaps.
2: Oh, yeah?
3: Indiana. Well, Caitlin Clark was out for, 6, 7, 8 games, and I think Indiana struggled a little bit, but they still got a pretty good record, so there's a chance that those two could meet up again in the playoffs or in the finals.
2: I'd be cool with that. Hey, we got a little update for you on our half-assed morning show Summer Bash. Now, that was supposed to take place, what, a month ago?
0: Yeah, July 16th, somewhere in that neck of the woods.
2: Okay, 17th. Middle of July, yeah. We couldn't go through with our half-assed morning show Summer Bash because of the damned dangerous wildfire smoke that was choking us all out a couple of weeks ago. They called it.
0: It's a weird deal.
2: At the last minute. We're still going through with it. September 5th at Mystic Lake Amphitheater. I think we had made that clear at one point or another on this program. But there's been an alteration. What's the word I'm looking for,
0: Josh? That's the right one.
2: There's been an alteration.
0: The card is always subject to change.
2: It is. Now, the change here is that Bush will no longer be appearing at our half-assed morning show Summer Bash, but we're replacing one band with two new bands. You're still going to get the Creed show and all that those boys offer, but Bush has been replaced by Candlebox and POD. Same venue, Mystic Lake Amphitheater, new date, September 5th, two new bands, and if you want any more details, you can swing over to 93X.com.
0: Tim Montana is still going to be performing there, too.
2: Oh!
0: Yeah, Bush is the only difference.
2: I'm sorry, I forgot about Tim's Montana. So there you go, heads up, folks. A couple of new acts getting thrown into the mix. Candlebox and POD. I remember when Candlebox came at us with that Far Behind song.
0: Yeah, we still play that one.
2: That was a huge hit.
0: It was, yeah, definitely.
2: Oh, God. Huge hit. All right, so we mentioned that Bader's in trouble with his baseball team, Harrison Bader. Now, and I know, again, with the Tony Romo, he has been replaced, at least temporarily. CBS Sports announced that Tony Romo, with his cute little DWI, they're going to sit him down and have a little talking to. So at least it appears to me that for the start of the NFL season, Jim Nantz, who normally sits side by side with Romo calling ball games, they're going to throw, what's his nuts, J.J. Watt into Tony's chair at least for a little while. CBS gave no timetable for Romo's return. This is turning into much more of a disaster than we all anticipated.
0: Well, yeah, at first they said, hey, we support him, and that's obviously not the case anymore. At least they're having him take a back seat for a while.
2: A back seat.
0: He's got, yeah, which he probably should have been in with an Uber driver in the front seat.
2: You're always coming at us with the cute jokes, Cubby. The back seat.
0: Didn't mean that.
2: I saw a meme or whatever they call it in the business where there's a picture and then some funny words where Jim Nantz and Tony Romo are sitting side by side readying themselves for a live NFL broadcast. And Jim Nantz says to Tony Romo, what are the keys to the game, Tony? And Tony says, I'm sorry, I'm not allowed to have the keys. That's not something.
0: There was some funny stuff online, for sure.
2: So here's a quote from a CBS executive on the Romo situation. He says, someone got a quote from a CBS executive, you guys. And that individual said, I don't want to act like it's not a big deal, because it is, but it's not going to get him fired.
0: Supposedly they have an out. He's got a morality clause in his contract, which is not that uncommon. We got one here, which I remember being confused with morality clause. You got the wrong place.
2: The dreaded morality clause.
0: Yeah.
1: You mean there's morality?
0: I was just excited. I thought it was a compliment.
2: When was morality involved?
0: Thank you.
3: They were putting it into your life, not taking it out. The morality.
2: Boy, I'm glad they didn't look into that clause about 20 flipping years ago.
0: Oh, boy.
2: I'm glad that they did. So anyway, that's the latest with your buddy. I think everything really changed when they found out that he had an open bottle of hooch in his car. I think that kind of scared people.
4: I think the body cam footage didn't help either.
2: Well, what did he do?
3: Yeah, I was about to say, I just think the way he acted afterwards probably didn't contribute to it very well either.
2: Oh, I thought he was fairly tame.
0: Yeah, I agree. Maybe I didn't see all of it. I didn't think he was really bad.
4: Oh, I just think of how big it went. I mean, I just kind of thought that it would just be Tony Romo got a DUI in 2 weeks, we'd forget about it, but then the body cam footage comes out, and then
3: I thought he also said he was on his way to his grandparents' house,
0: he did,
3: or something. I don't know.
4: And his grandparents are dead.
0: Are they for sure?
4: I saw that going around. I guess
0: I don't know if that was
4: positive.
0: Yeah, I didn't confirm.
2: I heard that rumor too, but I didn't want to act on it because I don't know for sure. Well, I mean, again, he could have been a spinning, raging maniac. I mean, what? So, what did he do in the body cam footage? He just.
4: Well, I just think of the fact that it kept resurfacing the news cycle.
0: Well, that was that's going to happen, right? No matter who you are, or I should say, whatever celebrity.
4: Mm-hmm.
2: Yeah,
0: I agree with Nick. I didn't think it was.
2: He carried himself like a normal human being, in my opinion, in the body cam footage. Whatever. Whatevs.
4: It's one of those situations where I don't think CBS is all that offended that he got a DUI. It's just they're looking at it as they could probably save some money now if they decide to gas him over this. Because he is getting paid like $180 million.
2: I thought they loved him. I thought everybody loved him.
4: No, the last couple of years, there have been lots of reports of him not doing the research, not showing up to meetings day before to go over the game plan and things like that. So there have been reports that he hasn't really been pulling his weight behind the scenes.
0: So he could work here.
1: Missing meetings.
0: not doing any work.
2: He's perfect.
0: Yeah.
2: Hire him.
0: Yeah, is he available?
4: He will be soon.
0: Will he sign a morality clause? Because he shouldn't.
2: Oh, Josh and I have great experience with people who kind of just stand around and wait to get paid.
0: Where's my money?
2: Yeah. Well, you guys just love that National Football League now, you sheeple. You'll buy anything that they sell. So here you go. The Hard Knocks television program premieres tomorrow night.
4: You're still doing that, huh?
2: You down or what?
0: You know, I used to love it. And just the last couple of years, since the Jets, when they did with Aaron Rodgers, I watched the first couple, and then after that, I'm not blaming it on Aaron Rodgers, but I just kind of never did after that.
3: Well, who is it this year?
2: I don't know.
0: Seahawks.
4: Mm.
2: Oh,
3: I might watch that.
2: They had a decent playoff run, if my memory serves me correct.
3: Yeah.
4: The show's become way too performative. They all know, the players know they have the opportunity to get their personalities out there, get their brands.
1: Right.
4: And they're trying too hard to ham it up to the cameras. It's not very authentic as it used to be.
9: All right, Hard Knocks. This is a gift from the football gods. Yes. Okay, I'm one of the most awkward guys in the history of America. I used to worry all the time about, what were they going to think of me? And no, I don't want to say the wrong thing. And, screw it, okay? It doesn't matter, okay? All I'm worried about is creating the best football team we can possibly create. And I want to make sure that we're us all the time. That's all I care about. It's a gift because it reminds us to be us every time that you kind of stray away. I want the world to see you guys. What makes you guys you?
2: Who's that, Romo?
0: No, Mike McDonald, the coach of the Seahawks.
2: Well, so he likes this setup.
0: Yeah.
1: Well he's saying he likes the setup.
2: Well, because the cameras are on.
1: Yeah. I mean, he doesn't have a choice, so he's trying to use it for their best advantage.
2: Well, not that I care, but you tell me. What you guys are football fans, NFL fans. What would draw you to the program? You said, like Josh, you said you used to watch it. What would what characters would draw you
0: Vikings?
2: To
0: Vikings?
2: Oh, come on.
0: Well, I mean, yeah, you're right. Vikings, Packers, I'd watch that.
1: I mean, if you had a personal connection to the team, that's probably... I mean, if that was your favorite team, it's probably one of the reasons why you'd watch it. But I agree that it's kind of lost its luster.
0: It's just kind of the same.
2: Piss on it.
1: Yeah.
2: Same thing?
0: Yeah, I mean, there's nothing really wrong with it.
2: Ooh, now this is really interesting to me. A listener sent this in, and he claims, tonight on True TV, do you have that channel, Cubby?
0: I believe I do, yes.
2: Tonight on True TV at 6 o'clock, they're running some old NFL films. Films. From the 80s and 90s with Steve Sable type of stuff, they say.
4: Hmm.
2: I loved that stuff growing up.
4: Those VHS tapes you get from Sports Illustrated every year? Those were amazing.
2: I had a pile of those laying around. The autumn winds.
10: The autumn wind is a pirate. Blustering in from sea, with a rollicking song he sweeps along, swaggering boisterously. His face is weather-beaten. He wears a hooded sash, with a silver hat about his head, and a bristling black mustache. He growls as he storms the country, a villain big and bold. Trees all shake and quiver and quake as he robs them of their gold. The autumn wind is a raider, pillaging just for fun.
2: It's a raider.
10: He'll knock you round and upside down and laugh when he's conquered and won.
2: Yeah, old footage of Ted Hendricks choking guys out. Lyle Alzado stepping on a guy's balls.
11: I loved that.
0: That's cool.
2: John Facenda.
1: Yeah.
2: So anyway, I haven't looked into this. It's just a text that was sent my way where they say tonight for, I have no idea why, 6 o'clock on True TV, they're going to show some of those old NFL films type programs with Steve Sabol and hopefully some narration by John Facenda. And don't skimp out on the great moment in time where the Looney Tunes characters contributed.
1: That's right.
2: I had that VHS tape in my possession from day one, and me and my buddy Joe Studley just wore that sumbitch out because it was so funny.
1: Yeah.
12: In the Lord's
2: Lord,
12: let there be precipitate, let there be rain.
2: And they show footage of terrible weather games and the ball slipping all over them. It created quite a quagmire, it made a real mess of things.
12: The Lord said, let there be precipitate rain. And lo and behold, rain came pouring down, turning all into a quagmire, and making a real mess of things.
2: They did wonderful things back in the day. Hey, Dallas Cowboys quarterback Dak Prescott has a nickname all set to go for this year, upcoming football season. He's got an acronym he came up with for the Cowboys offense. He calls them GOTY, which is short for Greatest Offense There Is.
0: Oh, that sounds like a little kid came up with that, doesn't it?
13: That can't be real.
0: Like,
2: look out for GOTY, he says.
11: So stupid. It's
5: exhausting.
0: You know,
2: hey, guys, I got, like, a new thing for our office. You guys know how, we're pretty good and stuff, so it's like an acronym. GOTY. You have to ask me what it stands for.
0: What does it stand for?
2: Greatest offense there is. So let's go. Come on, guys. Let's get out there.
0: I bet the enthusiasm wasn't as high as he maybe anticipated it would be.
5: I'm picturing old lineman just doing the over-the-head jerk-off motion. Like, are you kidding me?
2: History suggests that cute little gimmicks like this can backfire. It says here in the year 2011, the Philadelphia Eagles, before the season started, labeled themselves as the Dream Team and finished 8-8 and missed the playoffs.
5: Reminds me of the Wizinator guy, Ontario Smith. He gave himself the nickname Sod because he fell down in the draft a little bit. So he said he was the steal of the draft.
1: Steal of the draft. That's right. Yeah. Gosh.
2: He was a pot smoker.
5: He sure was.
11: So cheesy.
2: Ontario Spliff.
5: I'm Sod.
2: I just looked him up. Why would I have looked him up recently? But I did. Must have been talking about him recently. I looked up. He didn't stick around long. Ontario.
3: He didn't get off to a bad start in his career until that happened, and that kind of spiraled him down.
2: What a great first name, though. Ontario. Named after a Canadian province. Do you know anyone named Saskatchewan? Manitoba?
0: No.
2: British Columbia? Who am I missing? Alberta? Nova Scotia? Newfoundland.
0: Oh, my buddy's grandma was named Alberta.
2: Really?
0: Yeah.
2: Oh, that's a pretty name.
0: I haven't called her Birdie.
2: That's a very pretty name. Alberta. Yeah, I guess that's not as outrageous as I thought.
3: You know somebody named Elvira. The Oak Ridge Boys sung about her.
2: Yeah, they did. That was a big hit. All right. What else can we cover here? Oh, earlier we were talking. I know this isn't something that would grab Randy Shaver or Brad's writer. But earlier we were talking about come November, they're finally going to cut loose with the latest Grand Theft Auto video game. It'll be the sixth in the series?
0: Yes.
2: It's been 13 years since the fifth, and people are going to be skipping work to attack this video game. This is going to be the biggest damn thing you've seen in your lifetime come November. I couldn't give two pumps, but it's a real thing. People have already filled out the paperwork to take a few days off around November 19th because they want to commit themselves to this video game.
0: Yeah, there's some companies that have agreed just to shut down.
2: They have. They're shutting the door.
0: Take a couple days off because they know.
2: True story, Randy Shaver.
0: That's true.
2: No. Yeah.
1: No.
2: We read specifically about a motorsports shop in California. So many of their staff have already filled out the paperwork for time off to play this video game that they're shutting the doors for a few days.
1: That's crazy.
2: There ain't a damn thing they can do. Now, Bro Bible has coughed up what they believe are the 20 most iconic sports video games of all time. Which sports video games stand above the rest as the premier console games of all time? Now, they did lay out some ground rules to keep this from being 100 games deep. Now, these are all console games, meaning any game that was strictly released as an arcade game does not count. On top of that, to avoid being redundant, they did not list more than one game from any single franchise. So that they say here, I hope I'm speaking the correct language because I don't know what I'm talking. They said that immediately eliminates several editions of Madden and FIFA.
0: Mm-hmm.
1: Yeah, right.
2: They also rule, let me get this out of my system. Even though I don't know what I'm talking about, I want to make sure the gamers are fully aware of what they're dealing with, the people who do know this subject up and down. They ruled out games such as Forza and Need for Speed, which are racing games but not sports games.
0: Those are fun.
2: Any racing game needed to be affiliated with an official racing series. If you follow all that, then I'll continue on.
1: Okay.
2: Here are the greatest, most iconic sports video games of all time in chronological order. They start with Mike Tyson's Punch-Out.
0: That'd probably be my favorite. Mm-hmm. The one I committed the most time to.
2: Mm-hmm. Mm-hmm. Sadly, I've told you before that when I finally defeated Mike Tyson, and I guess it worked, because when I finally defeated Mike Tyson, I remember sitting in my folks' basement, and I stared at the wall, and I told myself, remember this. You ever had one of those situations, Josh, where you make a point of trying to get time to stand still because you want to remember a certain moment?
0: Right. Yeah, just look around, take it all
2: in. And here we are 40 years later, and I do remember the feeling. I do remember the moment. So I guess it worked.
1: Okay.
2: Tecmo Bowl.
4: Definitely.
2: Oh, yeah, Tecmo Bowl was fun.
4: Bo Jackson was the man.
2: Super Spike Volleyball.
4: That was a fun one, actually.
2: Never saw it. NBA Jam.
4: Yeah, yep. Definitely.
0: That's got to be on the list.
4: Man, the amount of tokens that thing would take in.
2: You know, and I could have maybe been a somebody. I could have maybe been a contender with NBA Jam when it first hit the arcades. But I was too loyal.
4: Oh, he plays the Wolves?
2: I would be Christian Laettner and... Pooh Richardson. I can't remember the combo. Oh, maybe it was Christian Laettner and J.R. Wright.
4: That's what I was thinking. I think it was a Ryder.
2: I always would commit myself to being the Timberwolves, and I would get beat.
4: Mm-hmm.
2: Had I been a douchebag and always went with the Pistons or the Bulls, maybe I could, right?
4: I'm glad you brought up the Pistons and the Bulls, because one of my favorite fun facts about NBA Jam is one of the creators. The game was made in Chicago, so it was a bunch of Chicago guys that made it at Midway Games. One of the guys was a hardcore Bulls fan, and he hated the Pistons so much, so he added code into the game that if the Pistons were playing the Bulls, they could never make a shot in the last 2 minutes.
2: Oh, yeah.
0: Is that right?
4: Yeah.
2: That's funny. Remember, I think, was that in a documentary?
4: Yeah.
2: That sounds familiar.
4: Mm-hmm. The guy was that petty and that loyal to the Bulls that he programmed the game so the Pistons would suck against the Bulls.
2: That's Randy, awesome. Randy Shaver, Brad Ryder, did you have any experience with Mike Tyson's Punch-Out, Tecmo Bowl, NBA Jam, or Super Spike Volleyball?
3: The first three, not the volleyball one.
2: Okay, so you played a little of those.
1: Yeah. Tecmo Bowl for sure, yeah.
2: Sure. All right, here we go. Wave Race 64.
0: Oh, that was fun.
4: That was a very fun game.
2: I was just going to say, not all of these will elicit a response, but my God, you know Wave Race 94?
0: Yeah. You're racing jet skis.
4: Mm-hmm. Ooh. You do barrel rolls and backflips on them. It was fun.
2: No, I'm not playing games here. I'm being serious. I probably could have been. There was a time when I was probably the second best jet skier in Hennepin County. But I didn't commit myself. I decided to choose this.
0: Who's number one?
2: Dane. You know my pal Dane?
0: Yep.
2: We were the top two jet ski riders in Hennepin County in the early 90s. But I blew it. Okay, NFL Blitz 97.
4: Oh, yeah.
2: If that rings a bell. Tony Hawk's Pro Skater Part 2.
4: Oh, those are so fun.
11: Oh, yeah.
0: Really popular.
11: I absolutely loved those.
2: A snowboard cross game. What the hell is snowboard cross? Anyway, called SSX.
11: Yes, I absolutely loved those games. There was one that was new, not too long. I wish I could think about it, or think of what it was. It's for the Xbox 360, but they always have the best soundtracks.
2: Mm-hmm. Yeah.
11: The absolute best. Like, I could just listen to them all day.
2: Like Blink 182 and No Doubt and all my favorite ska and punk bands.
11: Yeah, totally.
2: Right. Mario Tennis.
4: Oh, yeah, that series is a lot of fun. Very addictive.
2: NBA Street Volume 2.
4: That was cool.
2: Madden NFL 2004.
4: That was with Mike Vick on the cover. He's second best to Bo Jackson as the best football video game athlete ever.
2: They mentioned that there was something really special about Madden 2004, something about the player controls were better, and the owner mode made everything better, this, that. NASCAR Thunder 2004. Now, I played NASCAR video games. I really liked the NASCAR video games.
4: Yeah, mm-hmm. Me too.
2: What else we got here? Tiger Woods PGA Tour. Everything's 2004. What a year for video games. Tiger Woods PGA Tour.
4: Yeah, I remember that one.
1: Mm-hmm.
2: Uh-huh. When you played the game as Tiger, did he seem high? Was he
4: like the cameras were wobbly?
0: Challenge?
4: Yeah.
2: did you have to control his character as he drove away from the golf course? NHL 2004. My God.
1: Yeah.
2: NFL 2K5, MVP Baseball 2005, Wii Sports.
4: Oh, of course.
2: The Wii machine.
11: Yep. Love that.
3: Yep.
2: NCAA March Madness 2008, NCAA Football 2014. Randy, you like the NCAA football
1: love
2: at one point
1: game.
2: Or another?
1: Yeah. Love that game.
2: But do you remember, was that the correct year there? Was that when you were...
4: That was the last one that they made.
2: Oh.
4: Before it came back last year.
1: Yep.
2: And then finally, FIFA, followed by the number 14.
0: I used to really like that track and field video game.
4: Oh, the arcade?
0: Yeah.
4: That's very fun.
0: Yeah.
4: There it is.
0: That's exactly it. You know, just as fast as you can.
2: Jump. That little peckerhead with the mustache was just going the speed of sound.
0: Yeah.
2: When I got done drumming on that pig. Those are the best of all time, according to Bro Bible. Yeah, the one that I was most dialed into was obviously Punch-Out. Man, that was fun.
0: It really was. You're not kidding. Just the level of stress, and then when you beat a guy you didn't think you could beat.
2: I had a hell of a time. I had a hell of a time with Soda Popinski. I had a hell of a time with Bald Bull. But when I finally put those bitches away, I knew I could do it. You know what I'm saying, Randy Shaver?
1: I know exactly what you're saying.
2: All right, we got to get the hell out of here. You guys have been wonderful. Randy and Brad, we'll talk to you very soon, and have a wonderful day.
1: You bet. Thanks.
2: We're going to take a little break, Ski. We'll come back with more from the Half-Ass Morning Show in a few minutes.
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2: Weather today, nothing too crazy. Mostly sunny, high of about 87 degrees. 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
2: 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We've been doing this for 30 years. 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
3: I'm so sorry. Somehow my computer came off mute. I didn't know that was me. I was looking around like, what is happening?
4: Yeah, I was worried there. That's why I potted the music down. I thought it was my bad.
2: Look at them, Cubby.
4: The listening audience?
2: They did it.
4: They are gorgeous.
2: They did it. All right, where can we go with this now? We're dialing in here at 8:34 on the Half-Assed Morning Show. Let me ask you fools something real quick. Are you intimidated at all?
4: Yes.
2: Let me finish my question. Are you intimidated at all, in any way, shape, or form, by actor Jonah Hill? Super Bad, Moneyballs, this and that. Jonah Hill.
4: I am not.
2: No.
4: And I mean, no disrespect to Mr. Hill, but there's plenty of other people I would be more intimidated by.
2: Okay.
3: Yeah.
2: You might want to hold off on meeting Jonah Hill in the Octagon. So, by sight, you think you could take him? Everyone?
4: I'm not saying I could take him necessarily. I'm just not really intimidated.
2: Okay, I suppose those are two different things.
4: Get my ass kicked.
2: You don't think you get your ass kicked?
4: Despite what he has to say on.
2: You probably have 20 years on him. I don't know. Easily. How old is he? 35?
4: Yeah, I'd imagine.
2: 40? You got some years on him. Dana, you're still relatively young.
4: Mm-hmm. You got size on him.
2: Dana, what's his name again? Jonah Hill. You think you could take him?
5: No, I don't think so.
2: Why is that?
5: Because I think he doesn't even work out a lot now. And
4: he
5: do
4: does
5: MMA.
4: Jiu-jitsu.
5: Yeah. See, I'm not trained for that.
2: I would think I could easily mop up on that kid. But maybe I shouldn't schedule, a five-round fight with that peckerhead in the Octagon just yet. I learned this morning that he's like Cubby. He's skilled in the art of Brazilian Jiu-Jitsu. And it sounds like he's got kind of an attitude about it.
4: I think he's playing hurt, meaning he's tired of, he says he's tired of being... People just call him, aren't you the fat guy from Superbad? And he's so tired of hearing about it, he sounds like he's really hurt.
5: Yeah, he's angry.
2: So you heard the audio? Wow. You heard the audio of this podcast?
4: Yeah, Smartless is the name of the podcast. I've been listening a long time because I'm really into audiobooks.
2: So he sounds more hurt than he does sarcastic?
4: It's a combination, but I'll tell you this. So at first I just read the comments.
2: Yeah.
4: Or excuse me, I read the article on it, and I read his comments. And I'm like, man, you can tell he's kind of hurt.
2: I get it.
4: And he's tired of it. He's sick of it.
2: I can understand. I mean, he's not the first. I look at your guy Carrot Top as an example. When he first got famous, for a lack of a better term, when he first hit it big in the comedy world, he was this scrawny little red-haired character. And I think that all the bullying that he endured caused him to go into the gym, and he told himself, I'm not leaving here until I'm the size of a house.
4: I totally agree. I'm sure that's exactly what his motivation was.
2: So here's the deal. Yeah. Jonah Hill, sure, let's just go ahead and mimic what he himself said. The chubby kid from, what's the name of the movie again?
4: Superbad.
2: And he's made others, of course. He was pretty entertaining in that Wolf of Wall Street. He's done a lot of movies. Most folks think of Superbad. Yeah, he recently made an appearance on the Smartless podcast, where he told the hosts of the program, Jason Bateman, Will Arnett, and Sean Hayes, he said, if we got into it, I would F you up. I would F all three of you up. And he went on to say, I don't know if you have the audio at the ready.
4: I do, yeah.
2: Yeah, throw it our way.
6: My favorite thing is people are like, oh, Jonah Hill, fat guy from Superbad. And I'm like, I would annihilate you. I'm not kidding.
7: Every
6: dude.
7: Fight.
6: Try it. If you see me, try it, dude. Yeah. Unless you are way bigger than me,
7: I have like
6: find out.
2: He does sound hurt.
3: Yeah, he does. That comes across really awkward.
4: Yeah, it kind of does. And, I never do this. Actually, it's funny because I was telling my wife yesterday, I'm like, I never do this just to keep my sanity. I never read comments on stuff. But I went through, I read the comments, and people, one of the articles was like, you got to see what people are saying on Twitter about it. He was not getting support. And my wife asked me, well, how soon did he get political, as things do? I didn't see anything political. The closest would be different disciplines of martial arts where people who were experts in it were checking in and kind of ripping these different things.
2: Oh,
4: a lot of people ripping jujitsu and people standing up for jujitsu.
2: Kind of like the trade wars.
4: Yeah, and then, you know, making fun. Yeah, exactly. And making fun of him, like, hey, you know, like a lot of comedians, he got skinny and he's no longer funny, you know, kind of that along those lines. I didn't see much support for the guy.
2: Well, that's too bad.
3: It's just, it just goes to show you that you can be rich and still care about those kind of things, I guess. Because I would think that if I was, you know, filthy rich for being, you know, a fat kid on a movie, I'd be fine with that. I would sleep so good at night.
4: And that's what people said, Ashley. You bring up a good point. They're like, you know, this guy's got all the money in the world. He probably still didn't have trouble getting with girls that most of us could never even get the time of day
2: from. I can only imagine the blondes he has to fight his way out from under every morning before he goes to shoot a movie.
4: Right, but he's still upset. Sure, like you said, I mean, getting, like, that's all people bring up. And people, there was one guy that said he got mad at me because I called him McLovin. You know, people sharing experiences of supposedly running into him, but.
2: Oh, someone called Jonah Hill McLovin?
4: Yeah.
2: And he did
4: and
2: not.
4: And he didn't find that.
5: Oh, those. Those two actors hate each other, too.
4: Oh, did they really?
3: Yep.
4: Mm-hmm. Oh, no.
3: Yeah, I've heard that, because I heard that, like, they didn't really have to act the couple times that they would, like, argue back and forth. And
4: that's too bad.
2: When they were shooting Superbad, they didn't like each other?
3: Yep.
5: No.
2: Well, that's interesting. Yeah, he didn't present himself very well in that podcast, but, you know, I mean, I hate to think that people are just attacking him now over this.
4: At least the threat I saw, they were.
2: So now he's having his balls busted in a completely different way. Before it was, oh, you're just a stupid little chubby kid, and now it's, you know, who do you think you are? I'll kick your ass. Jiu-jitsu sucks, this and that.
4: So I think he was trying to be funny, but you could tell that, yeah, I'm hurting here.
5: Yeah, there's a chip on his shoulder for sure.
2: That's really interesting. That's the last character I imagined I would come into work one day and read a comment like what he put forth. I never imagined that Jonah Hill would step up and say, hey, man, I'll beat your ass.
3: I haven't seen, like, recent photos of him. And, oh, my gosh, yeah, wow, he is, like, he did the thing. Wow.
2: What does that mean?
5: He put in the work?
3: Yeah, he worked his butt off.
2: Does he look very different? I can't think of the last time I saw him. Probably Wolf of Wall Street was the last time I saw him. So anyway, I
4: saw him in Something Coming.
2: Oh, God.
4: Yeah, and there's a reference to that with Keanu Reeves. Outcome? Yeah, Outcome, I think maybe it was called.
5: I missed that one.
4: Yeah, it's probably not necessarily worth watching. There's a couple kind of funny parts. And Keanu Reeves, I really enjoy.
5: Oh, he's always great.
2: Well, it sounds like this Jonah Hill, unfortunately, is the latest kind of a typecast, which I would disagree with. You know, if people only think of him as the chubby kid from Superbad,
4: I guess I do. I don't mean disrespect, really, well, but that's what I think of when I think Jonah Hill.
2: And that's
4: just because I thought he was great.
2: I understand that, but did you see Moneyballs? Did you see Wolf of Wall Street?
4: Yep.
2: I mean, I would have thought, and I know I'm missing probably dozens of other roles he's had. I thought with just those two movies alone, he busted that stereotype to pieces.
3: Yeah, that's what
4: he was very good in
3: that too.
2: But if he's still catching that grief, he's not alone. I mean, there's been a long line of actors and actresses who unfortunately get typecast, and they just can't seem to get their footing as any other character than, like, say, for example, friggin' Screech or Urkel. You could go back to Horshack from Welcome Back, Kotter. Probably most people didn't give Ralph Malph much of a chance. You know what I'm talking about?
5: Yeah. Mr. Ed didn't get too many roles either after the show ended.
2: Who?
5: Mr. Ed?
4: No, he really didn't. He was
2: the talking horse?
5: Yeah.
3: Mm-hmm. Oh.
2: Who am I missing, Josh? I mean, I know I'm just scratching the surface, but
4: there's some that certainly changed their image.
2: Who?
4: Right? Bruce Willis would be a good example.
2: Bruce Willis,
5: sure.
4: Bruce Willis, when they announced him from, you know, he's on Moonlighting. He's kind of known as this comedic actor. They announced him as the lead in Die Hard, and people laughed in the theaters when they saw the trailer.
2: Yeah,
4: so
2: you're
4: much
2: right.
4: So that they changed the poster to take his picture out of it.
2: I suppose
4: just put the tower in there.
2: But he was never. I mean, that's a good. I understand where you're going with that. But he was never like that whooping boy nerd character. Like, has there ever been one of those sitcom or movie nerds who then?
4: Oh yeah, there's got. Okay, would
3: I'm just
4: would
3: not thinking of
4: Matt Damon count?
2: Matt Damon.
4: Would Matt Damon count? Because
2: I don't know his nerd role.
4: People didn't buy him as he was going to be a good Jason Bourne, and then he became one. You know, all of a sudden he was kind of an action star.
2: Well, sure, but I think we're kind of discussing two separate topics. I mean, it's one thing to be doubted you can play a certain role. I'm talking about these just deep, dark, dork characters from TV and movies. Like I mentioned, Urkel, Horseshack, Screech, Ralph Mouth. Has there ever been one who shook that completely?
5: Well, Jim from The Office, I would say John Krasinski.
2: Okay, I'm not aware
3: of
2: that.
3: No, because I think and a lot of people that when you see him, you think The Office. Like, I just picture The Office. Even if I see him, like, in an action movie, I'm like, this is just ridiculous.
4: Yeah,
3: what are you doing? Where's Pam?
2: Okay.
4: I still see Jim from I keep expecting him to look at the camera and everything he's doing.
3: I
4: mean,
3: I know. I can't change how I look at him. I just can't.
2: Okay. Here's another... Okay, someone's saying people are texting in, Adam Sandler. I mean, I see where you're going with that. He was a comedic character for so many years, and he went on to make, what, Uncut Gems and some other more serious roles.
4: Mm-hmm. What about Keanu Reeves?
2: But I'm talking about, like, they were ridiculed for their dorky character, like a long-standing television or movie character. What, Keanu Reeves...
4: I mean, he went from Bill and Ted to being John Wick.
2: Right. So, again, we're kind of discussing separate topics. Those are all good examples, but not exactly what I'm talking about. I'm talking about, I think I've already made my point, you know, or made it clear what I'm talking about. I can't think of anybody.
4: There's some good examples coming in that are close enough. Chris Pratt would be another guy whose image completely changed.
2: Like, I got to look up... Oh, we got to take a break. While we're taking a break, I'm going to look this up online. I want to find out... I want to look up, like, the ultimate TV dorks and see if I can find one. I mean, they were unfortunately kind of typecast. I want to see if I can find one who busted loose from that stereotype. These guys, like... Yeah, I mean, no one probably expected Keanu Reeves to be a super killer in a movie. Someone said Ed O'Neill, you know, I don't really know what they mean by that. Anyway, I'm going to look this stuff up. We'll return. We're going to talk more about this in a few minutes on the Half-Assed Morning Show.
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7: Even for people who fall asleep easily, staying asleep can be difficult. You wake up, your mind starts to race, you can't turn those thoughts off. Sleep experts say there are a few things you can try. Cognitive shuffling. That's when you choose a random, impersonal, non-emotional word. Then for each letter of that word, think of as many words that begin with each letter as you can before moving on to the next one. It distracts your brain from stress. It also mimics the fragmented thought patterns that usually occur as you drift off to sleep. Sensory grounding is something else. That's when you work through things you can hear, feel, see, smell, or taste. That helps you to be in the moment instead of dwelling on the past or the future. Or just do a mental walkthrough of a place you know well. Familiar but neutral imagery that can calm the brain. I'm Dr. Sanjay Gupta, helping you live a better life.
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4: We were talking about Jonah Hill, the actor Jonah Hill. Super bad, this and that. Boy, he's been around for a while. Had some great roles, too. I mentioned Moneyballs, Wolf of Wall Street. It sounds like Jonah Hill, it sounds to me like he's still feeling a little slighted. He still feels like people only think of him as the chubby kid from Superbad. He went on a podcast and talked about how he's tired of hearing that. As a matter of fact, now he's a lethal weapon, Josh. He's highly skilled in Brazilian jiu-jitsu, and he says he'll tear your head off for you. Kind of a funny thing happening, I guess, with Jonah Hill here lately. Sounds like he's kind of mad.
5: Yeah, he does seem like hurt.
6: Yeah, that's
5: and
6: a good word.
5: Kind of
6: yeah.
5: Getting, like, taking it out on everybody else.
4: So I kind of asked an impossible question. I was wondering, specifically these actors who have taken on a comedic role, kind of a dorky role, whether it be just one movie or a long-standing television series, they get typecast, and for their entire lives, they're kind of battling to be taken seriously. I mentioned guys like the dude who played Steve Urkel, the dude who played Ralph Malph. Who else did I mention? Of course, Jonah Hill. I kind of lumped him in there. Do you remember the others that I mentioned? Because now I can't recall.
5: That slipped my mind now.
4: At any rate, did I mention Screech?
5: Yes.
4: And I was kind of wondering, I mean, have any of these characters really broken free from that to where they could put that character away forever? I found a list online of, I mean, there's plenty of ways to be typecast. You could be the big Vin Diesel type character, right? And maybe you don't want to be the big fathead tough guy your entire movie career, but you're typecast. Specifically on the nerd characters, here are some examples of some actors and actresses that, according to this article, they just couldn't shake it. Here's a good example. Now, we did have some other roles, certainly spotty roles here and there, but Bronson Pinchot as Belky from Perfect Strangers. Yeah.
5: I love that character. Well, what did he go on to do that was...
4: I mean, I could just tell you a couple movies where he just had a spot role. What's the movie where... Christian Slater goes on the killing spree.
5: I know you're talking. I never saw it.
4: True Romance. Yeah, I mean, Bronson Pinchot's in the movie for an hour or something.
5: I think he has like an HGTV show or something, Bronson. I thought he does some remodeling or something.
4: They mentioned Jaleel White, who played Urkel. I mean, I bet you that guy would do anything to cross the street once and someone doesn't shout, Urkel, or did I do that, or something like that.
5: Mm-hmm.
4: This is kind of interesting. Someone listed Leonard Nimoy as a guy who was typecast so terribly that things didn't work out the way he maybe imagined them to be. He was always Spock. A little different than what we're talking about.
5: Well, that's the problem. He was too good at it. You know, sometimes someone's just so good at something,
4: it's hard
5: to picture them as anything else.
4: Dustin Diamond is mentioned here. Screech is mentioned. Poor guy.
7: What about the Harry Potter kid?
4: Well, see, that's a good one, but he has...
7: Because, like, now he does, like, weird stuff, and, like, now that I see him in other stuff, I look at him and I don't see cute little Harry Potter anymore.
4: Well, that's probably exactly what he's looking for.
7: I'm like, oh, what you got going on, dude?
6: And he's actually very, very funny.
4: Another that was mentioned, Michael Richards, who played Kramer on Seinfeld. They said, the article basically says, after that ended... All he wanted to be was anyone but Kramer, but Hollywood wouldn't allow him to be.
7: Yeah, I've never seen him in anything else.
5: He's unfortunately known for something else now, but yeah.
4: He ran into a little trouble.
7: Oh.
5: He was just too good in the role. I mean, sometimes that's how it goes, right? You created this iconic character, and of course, that's who you are.
4: I suppose.
7: What about, I don't know if this was, there were so many names mentioned, Jason Segel?
4: Seagal?
7: Seagal, Seagal, Jason Seagal. No, does he count? I guess he was in Freaks and Geeks, it says. Sure.
5: Yeah. Mm-hmm. Wasn't that his show? Or maybe it was...
6: It was an ensemble cast. James Franco's in there, too. A bunch of young up-and-comers.
4: So, again, it was a difficult question to answer, but even I can't think of all these dorky characters. It seems to me, sadly, a lot of them just... That was where their career began and ended. I don't agree that that's the situation for Jonah Hill.
5: No, he's done a ton of stuff.
7: My gosh,
5: he's been in plenty of movies where he's been very good. But I think, you know, that's just the thing. A lot of people, including myself, I think, first thing I think is Superbad.
4: Well, of course, that's the first thing you think, but you know that he's capable of much more.
5: Definitely.
4: Yeah, yeah.
5: I mean,
4: there are others who
5: not just being funny.
4: Yeah.
5: You know, he's good in a few things.
7: I kind of get sad when I see that he's in a movie and it's not a funny movie. I'm like, oh.
4: Well, you want him to be funny.
7: Yeah, yeah, I know, because he's really good at being funny. It's like... I don't have any interest in watching a Seth Rogen movie or TV show where he's not being himself.
6: Yeah.
7: Like, that's what I like about him.
6: I had that same feeling with Jim Carrey back in the day when I was a kid, because I loved Ace Ventura, Dumb and Dumber, The Mask, all that. Then he started doing movies like The Truman Show. And now I've learned to love The Truman Show.
5: Like
6: it's
5: that
6: a fantastic movie.
7: So good.
6: But when you're 10, 11, 12 years old, you're like, no, talk out of your butt cheeks more. Come on, do the thing.
4: Yeah. Now, here's an example, real quick before we go. Here's an example of some people who escaped their typecast. These are some very skilled people. Robin Williams.
7: Wow. Great example.
4: He had some fears, and there were some doubters when Mork and Mindy wrapped up their run in the early 80s. A lot of folks said, well, what else can this guy do? I mean, he's just the dorky Mork character from Ork, but he obviously murdered it from then on out. I mean, you could ask Robin Williams to do anything.
7: So talented.
4: Michael J. Fox. There were people who thought, well, he's Alex P. Keaton and that's it. Or he's Marty McFly and that's it. But he changed folks' opinions. Will Smith. Went on to do some serious things when all anyone thought he could do was, you know, what was the song again? I was talking about the theme song to his television show. But sure.
5: Woody Harrelson would be a great example.
6: Oh.
7: Yes.
4: Yeah.
5: Mm-hmm. So, I mean, because Woody from Cheers is so great, and then he goes on to make all kinds of, like, messed up movies to different comedies. And
4: he was that dumb guy role that, sure. Lesser talented people, probably that's where it would have stopped right there, but not Woody Harrelson.
5: Bryan Cranston.
6: Oh, Bryan Cranston.
5: Bryan Cranston.
6: Yeah.
4: Neil Patrick Harris as Doogie Howser.
5: Yeah.
6: Yeah.
5: Tom Hanks.
4: That dude.
5: His image changed quite a bit.
4: That dude is funny, Neil Patrick Harris.
6: I love him.
4: So there you go. And just be warned. Jonah Hill says if you stepped up to him and you give him any of that fat kid from Superbad nonsense, he will peel your jaw right off the rest of your skull.
7: It's just a douchey thing to say, like, no matter how big you are or anything. Like, it's just, don't say that. It just makes you look like a bitch.
4: You got to understand where he's coming from. He's been taking that crap now for 20 years.
7: He's been waiting to say this, like, in public, a lot of people are listening.
6: If you see him on the street, don't go up to him and ask him to autograph your Superbad Blu-ray DVD.
4: No.
5: Probably a bad idea. 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I wish I could find the Jesus name here, but the texts are coming in too quick. Someone said that they are an instructor of some sort of jiu-jitsu, and they mentioned to their students quite often, what you don't want to do is exactly what Jonah Hill did, you know? Just walk up to people, or just put it out there that, hey, I could kick your ass if I really want.
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4: You should be more humble with your skills. 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
5: So.
4: Sure.
5: Happy birthday to Nick from Mom, and to Super Hottie Angie from P-Man.
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If you slept in this morning, you may have missed the good news. We've got an update for our postponed half-assed summer bash. 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

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It's POD and Candlebox doing that honor, opening up for Creed. 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

in the Blitz again. Your power hour of nothing but rock right after the half-assed morning show. Slow moving today. Hey, hope you had an incredible weekend. Didn't want that one to end. New 3 Days Grace. Still want to go home tonight on 93.

0: 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We've got a new lineup for the Half-Assed Summer Bash. 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
3: A Better Life with Dr. Sanjay Gupta.
4: I read this interesting story the other day, which was written by a colleague of mine, about why so-called, quote, admin nights are the new book club for busy adults. Now, I learned this is a term coined by journalist Chris Collin, who wrote about this life hack in the Wall Street Journal. An admin night is when people come together for a night, a fun night, while holding one another accountable to an assignment. The ones usually considered back burner tasks, the ones that you've been putting off. The person you choose to do an admin night with matters a lot, because that's your accountability partner. That's what one person told us. People love the social aspect because it can bring these boring tasks to light, make them feel more fun, and where you go matters as well. You need to have enough space and hopefully not too many distractions. And again, don't forget to leave some time for fun. I'm Dr. Sanjay Gupta, helping you live a better life.
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5: Back in 2019, I made a documentary for HBO called One Nation Under Stress. And what was true then is still true now. Money and financial problems are consistently ranked as the number one cause of stress in the United States. And a brand new study out of the Mayo Clinic found that worrying about money may age the heart even faster than traditional risk factors. Unlike an acute stressor, such as a short-term work deadline or a brief illness, financial strain is often chronic and ongoing. And because money affects so many aspects of daily life, financial stress can be difficult to escape. Even so, financial stress does not mean you're doomed, just means you need to double down on the things you know are good for heart health: diet, exercise, sleep, and of course, not smoking. I'm Dr. Sanjay Gupta, helping you live a better life.
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Metallica have the right idea. Park the M72 tour in one place and have the people come to you. And that's what we get with the Sphere this fall. Metallica live in Las Vegas. A little closer to home, we've got some heavy shows up ahead. Whether you're down for a night with Iron Maiden or Slayer, Mastodon or Black Label Society, set for a night at Ledge Amphitheater with Zach Sabbath September 25th. And it goes a little like this. New Black Label Society, Name in Blood on 93X.

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11: What are the chances you are listening to this while drinking a nice hot cup of coffee? If so, don't let me stop you. For years, we've been reporting on the health benefits of coffee, and that's not going to stop today. A new study, this one out of Harvard School of Public Health, found that coffee and tea could help lower your risk of developing dementia. People who enjoyed 1 to 3 caffeinated cups a day saw the biggest impact. In addition to the caffeine, coffee contains hundreds of bioactive compounds that can influence inflammation, glucose metabolism, vascular function, and oxidative stress. It's also possible coffee drinkers might be doing other things that keep them healthy. Eating a more balanced diet, getting plenty of exercise, sleep, not smoking, or drinking too much alcohol. And finally, staying socially active. I'm Dr. Sanjay Gupta, helping you live a better life.

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New Five Finger Death Punch, Eye of the Storm, bringing that one to Mystic Lake Amphitheater, August 18th. 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
2: What are the chances you are listening to this while drinking a nice hot cup of coffee? If so, don't let me stop you. For years, we've been reporting on the health benefits of coffee, and that's not going to stop today. A new study, this one out of Harvard School of Public Health, found that coffee and tea could help lower your risk of developing dementia. People who enjoyed 1 to 3 caffeinated cups a day saw the biggest impact. In addition to the caffeine, coffee contains hundreds of bioactive compounds that can influence inflammation, glucose metabolism, vascular function, and oxidative stress. It's also possible coffee drinkers might be doing other things that keep them healthy. Eating a more balanced diet, getting plenty of exercise, sleep, not smoking, or drinking too much alcohol. And finally, staying socially active. I'm Dr. Sanjay Gupta, helping you live a better life.
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Seemed like a really wet weekend in Chicago. A muddy Lollapalooza. That's their summer festival, but in the fall, it's all about Riot Fest. 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

0: Every September, Chicago hosts Riot Fest. It is indeed a riot. Last year, they had John Stamos on stage. They've been begging John Stamos to be a part of the festival for years. He got his own butter statue in time with the Beach Boys on stage. John Stamos got all the glory last year. This year, it's all about William Shatner, 95-year-old William Shatner and his metal band. Plus 21 Pilots, Tool, Pierce the Veil, Rise Against, Alanis Morissette, and so much more. We're hooking you up with a flight to Chicago, airfare, hotel, three-day Riot Fest VIP tickets, $200 to blow on merch. If that's not good enough, you'll get bragging rights, too. Live it up at Riot Fest this September. 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
2: We got to deal with these people again. People in Connecticut say they saw a Bigfoot walking up and around over 4th of July weekend. And I know what you're saying, and I'm saying the same thing. How many times do we have to go through this song and dance? In the early morning hours of July 5th, the dude driving a motor vehicle out in the middle of nowheres in Connecticut, he says he saw a Bigfoot. Since this ridiculous supposed incident, equally ridiculous, Bigfoot investigators have gotten a hold of this dude to ask him all kinds of completely ridiculous questions. One of the questions was, they asked him if he thought the Bigfoot he saw was a male or a female, and dude said, if the females are that big, I don't want to see a male. The next brilliant question that was asked to our dude, the Bigfoot investigators asked him if the Bigfoot he saw had boobs, and

0: 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Stupid.
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12: We've all been there, in a boring meeting, a long lecture, struggling to stay awake. No matter how hard you try, you nod off, and that is never a good look. Aside from the obvious, making sure you're getting enough sleep, there are a couple quick pick-me-ups that experts recommend before you take your seat. If you have time, you might try to squeeze in a quick nap, just a couple minutes even. That can increase your alertness. Or try to pop outside for a quick walk. Get your blood and your hormones pumping, splash some cold water on your face, or grab a cup of coffee, obviously. If you're not a caffeine drinker, even just taking small sips of water throughout your meeting could be enough to keep you awake. Of course, you could also make a point to engage in the meeting. You're not likely to fall asleep while you're actually talking. I'm Dr. Sanjay Gupta, helping you live a better life.
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Then crank her up for Papa Roach while you work. 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It's a hybrid situation. 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
1: Hey, this is Matt Schultz from Cage the Elephant. This is our new song, Beaches in Tennessee. It's your music plus.
0: Cage the Elephant's Matt Schultz on how the song Beaches in Tennessee was written.
1: Yeah, Brad had written this really sick riff that he'd showed me months before, and we were all excited about it. He laid it down. The producer came in, and they started building out the track. Jared came in and laid down the drums, and then the song came together fairly quickly after that. I usually improv melodies over it, and we choose the ones that kind of speak to us. But yeah, it was an

We are even dumber than we realize. Researchers found the number of words we speak has declined by 338 per year. That's a small and smaller word count, and when you're not in English class, that's not a good thing. I guess we're spending more time alone, and we've quietly replaced countless small interactions with cashiers and receptionists and bank tellers. We've replaced those things with apps and text and emails, and now I'm afraid with AI, you don't even have to write those either. Sure, think less, consume more. Die eventually, probably in debt. Woo, that was dark. Anyone want a cup of coffee?

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1: A better life with Dr. Sanjay Gupta.
2: Even for people who fall asleep easily, staying asleep can be difficult. You wake up, your mind starts to race, you can't turn those thoughts off. Sleep experts say there are a few things you can try. Cognitive shuffling. That's when you choose a random, impersonal, non-emotional word. Then for each letter of that word, think of as many words that begin with each letter as you can before moving on to the next one. It distracts your brain from stress. It also mimics the fragmented thought patterns that usually occur as you drift off to sleep. Sensory grounding is something else. That's when you work through things you can hear, feel, see, smell, or taste. That helps you to be in the moment instead of dwelling on the past or the future. Or just do a mental walkthrough of a place you know well. Familiar but neutral imagery that can calm the brain. I'm Dr. Sanjay Gupta, helping you live a better life.
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I am so stoked to finally see P.O.D. 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So set for September. Saturday, September 5th, we'll cap off your Labor Day weekend together. 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Ooh.

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2: If you had to get rid of one sport, just get rid of it altogether. 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
11: 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Not only are you unlikely to stick with something that's difficult, even if you can keep it up, it's probably going to be to the detriment of something else. And chances are that something else is more important. So if you're on a quest to improve your health, I promise the basics are going to take you much further. I'm talking about diet, try and be as plant-based as possible, exercise, meaning multiple rounds of cardio and strength training, and sleep. For most people, 7 to 9 hours a night. I like to think of these things as sort of a three-legged stool, right? If you're not doing any one of them, it's really hard to keep balanced with the others. The key here is you don't have to strive for perfection. Doing anything is going to be better than nothing. I'm Dr. Sanjay Gupta, helping you live a better life.
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though it'll be a Saturday night. This Saturday night, when we welcome GNR and Public Enemy to Mystic Lake Amphitheater, August 8th. 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And we've got ourselves a killer pregame at the Boardwalk Kitchen and Bar. 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
3: 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Here's what's up. 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Wrong! 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
4: A better life with Dr. Sanjay Gupta.
5: Across the country right now, at this very moment, there are probably arguments taking place about who's doing more of the housework, the homework, the shuttling of kids from this activity to that. It's true. By and large, women do more of this than men. But doesn't have to be that way. And if you and your spouse can level that playing field, it's going to make both of you and your kids happier. Psychologist Yelena Kecmanovic says this might be how you get there. As hard as it might be at first, try to think of your partner like a teammate, not an adversary. Learn how to do some of the chores your partner does to get a better understanding of how much effort something takes. And finally, take the time to acknowledge what the other person is doing, and every now and then, even express your appreciation. That'll go a long way. I'm Dr. Sanjay Gupta, helping you live a better life.
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1: Hey, this is Matt Schultz from Cage the Elephant. 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
1: A couple years ago, I was going through a pretty turbulent time and was hospitalized for like 3 months. The song Beaches in Tennessee kind of tells that story from a somewhat fictionalized narrative, more lighthearted version, where at night maybe I plan my escape. But on a deeper level, the song carries this underlying sentiment of having a need of being rescued. Rather than being a dark and heavy song, we tried to keep

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11: We've all been there, in a boring meeting, a long lecture, struggling to stay awake. No matter how hard you try, you nod off, and that is never a good look. Aside from the obvious, making sure you're getting enough sleep, there are a couple quick pick-me-ups that experts recommend before you take your seat. If you have time, you might try to squeeze in a quick nap, just a couple minutes even. That can increase your alertness. Or try to pop outside for a quick walk, get your blood and your hormones pumping, splash some cold water on your face, or grab a cup of coffee, obviously. If you're not a caffeine drinker, even just taking small sips of water throughout your meeting could be enough to keep you awake. Of course, you could also make a point to engage in the meeting. You're not likely to fall asleep while you're actually talking. I'm Dr. Sanjay Gupta, helping you live a better life.
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all going down this Saturday. Guns N' Roses, Public Enemy at Mystic Lake Amphitheater. Yo, it's Pablo sliding in before 3 p.m. Your chance to win a flyaway trip to be at Riot Fest in Chicago this September. MGK and Fred Durst, fix your face.

weekend. News dropped that Slipknot DJ and keyboardist Sid Wilson, otherwise known as Kelly Osbourne's ex-lover, was reportedly kicked out of the band, kicked out of Slipknot. And then there was this cryptic post from guitarist Jim Root that has Slipknot fans scratching their melon, wondering what the hell's going on here. Jim posted on Instagram, "Don't believe everything you read. Stop, think, take a breath. Sit with it for a while, and maybe, just maybe, even wait till there's more information." Yes, sir, Jim. Don't kick Sid out. If you do, there'll only be like four OG Slipknot members. Don't do it.

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0: New rock from Dayseeker, Crawl Back to My Coffin, or Cabin, as the case may be. Chris Jericho, back to Tame Them Seven Seas once again, his seventh Rock and Wrestling Rager at sea. And you can get on the boat that set sail from Miami on the Norwegian Jewel. Goes down this November for Wild Ass Days, a live wrestling, concerts, comedians. You get to meet Chris Jericho and Fozzy if you win this trip. 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
2: We got to deal with these people again. People in Connecticut say they saw a Bigfoot walking up and around over 4th of July weekend. And I know what you're saying, and I'm saying the same thing. How many times do we have to go through this song and dance? In the early morning hours of July 5th, a dude driving a motor vehicle out in the middle of nowhere's in Connecticut, he says he saw a Bigfoot. Since this ridiculous supposed incident, equally ridiculous, Bigfoot investigators have gotten a hold of this dude to ask him all kinds of completely ridiculous questions. One of the questions was, they asked him if he thought the Bigfoot he saw was a male or a female, and dude said, if the females are that big, I don't want to see a male. The next brilliant question that was asked to our dude, the Bigfoot investigators asked him if the Bigfoot he saw had boobs, and...
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5: 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Strength and conditioning specialist Dana Santis told us, with body weight training, you create progressive overload by changing joint angles, adding instability, or choosing more challenging variations of the same exercise. Two other factors driving progressive overload are time under tension and muscular fatigue. That means the amount of time your muscles are engaged during a movement, the slower the movement, the harder it will be until you reach the point where you can't do another rep with good form. You want to stop before you collapse. Also, remember this, pay attention to your breath. So important. Breathe out when you exert force. I'm Dr. Sanjay Gupta, helping you live a better life.
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11: If you're looking to get stronger, you don't necessarily need a bunch of heavy weights to do that, at least not to start. Body weight workouts, when you do them the right way, can be really effective. Strength and conditioning specialist Dana Santis told us, with body weight training, you create progressive overload by changing joint angles, adding instability, or choosing more challenging variations of the same exercise. Two other factors driving progressive overload are time under tension and muscular fatigue. That means the amount of time your muscles are engaged during a movement, the slower the movement, the harder it will be until you reach the point where you can't do another rep with good form. You want to stop before you collapse. Also, remember this, pay attention to your breath. So important. Breathe out when you exert force. I'm Dr. Sanjay Gupta, helping you live a better life.

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93X.

Last Thursday was the release anniversary of Linkin Park's remix compilation, Reanimation. And a little fun trivia for you on this Monday. Which vocalist is featured on the Reanimation version of One Step Closer? All right, a hint for you. He's in a band with guys nicknamed Fieldy and Monkey, then Head. If you're saying John Davis of Korn, ding ding, you're the winner.

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0: Twisting the Knife, a new rock from Ice Nine Kills with actress McKenna Grace. Yeah, it's Pablo here. We're taking over once again. A big old 93X pre-party. This coming Saturday, Boardwalk Kitchen and Bar there in Shakopee. We're always there before the big rock shows. 5 to 7 o'clock, your tickets to win seat upgrades for the show that night, plus a $100 gift card from Boardwalk. Great food there. Get your swerve on. Then go see Guns N' Roses and Public Enemy, man. Rad show. And don't forget, you can take that free shuttle. I'm telling you, parking sucks, and the traffic getting in, getting out of that joint is... it'll test your patience, to say the least. And yes, that is a GNR pun. We'll see you there Saturday.
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2: If you had to get rid of one sport, just get rid of it altogether. 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
1: A Better Life with Dr. Sanjay Gupta.
2: Across the country right now, at this very moment, there are probably arguments taking place about who's doing more of the housework, the homework, the shuttling of kids from this activity to that. It's true. By and large, women do more of this than men. But doesn't have to be that way. And if you and your spouse can level that playing field, it's going to make both of you and your kids happier. Psychologist Yelena Kecmanovic says this might be how you get there. As hard as it might be at first, try to think of your partner like a teammate, not an adversary. Learn how to do some of the chores your partner does to get a better understanding of how much effort something takes. And finally, take the time to acknowledge what the other person is doing, and every now and then, even express your appreciation. That'll go a long way. I'm Dr. Sanjay Gupta, helping you live a better life.

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3: Man, real nice day today, another all the way tomorrow and Wednesday, but cooler, like upper 70s, cooler, lots of sunshine, enjoy it. 52 northbound, you're slow at Plato Boulevard, got you backed up on the crosstown right now. 62, it's eastbound between 35 Dove and Portland Ave, and 35 northbound, you're slow at Crystal Lake Road and the Burnsville Split.

child, hopefully. Papa Het had one hell of a birthday this past weekend, turned 63. Threw a big soiree, Chuck E. Cheese, a lot of pizza, video games, swimming in them plastic balls. Oh, making memories. Yeah, more trivia for you on this Monday. Why not? It feels good. What movie series did Metallica contribute an original song for back in 2000? More hints, huh? Second film in the series? Star Tom Cruise? Mission Impossible. You're the winner.

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6: Even for people who fall asleep easily, staying asleep can be difficult. You wake up, your mind starts to race, you can't turn those thoughts off. Sleep experts say there are a few things you can try. Cognitive shuffling. That's when you choose a random, impersonal, non-emotional word. Then for each letter of that word, think of as many words that begin with each letter as you can before moving on to the next one. It distracts your brain from stress. It also mimics the fragmented thought patterns that usually occur as you drift off to sleep. Sensory grounding is something else. That's when you work through things you can hear, feel, see, smell, or taste. That helps you to be in the moment instead of dwelling on the past or the future. Or just do a mental walkthrough of a place you know well. Familiar but neutral imagery that can calm the brain. I'm Dr. Sanjay Gupta, helping you live a better life.
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0: celebrate good times. Come on, we are commercial free for your ride home. 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You can dress up like a knight, throw a wedge. 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

0: 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Tim Montana, P.O.D., Candlebox, and Creed. Pretty awesome. You got tickets, you're good. 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It's rescheduled for Labor Day weekend. 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When you're there, get yours and go see Five Finger Death Punch. 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

Zakk Wylde says there's been a 5-year gap between Black Label Society albums because he's been so damn busy with two other acts, Pantera and Zakk Sabbath. But finally, new BLS, Name and Blood.

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4: A better life with Dr. Sanjay Gupta.
5: As a parent, when you send your kid off to school in the morning, you know that they're going to be learning, they're going to be spending time with their friends, but new study out of UCSF found adolescents are spending an average of 70 minutes of their school day on their phones. Now, some kids will say they need their phones to help with schoolwork, but this study found that they were spending the vast majority of their screen time on TikTok, Instagram, and Snapchat, not really apps that you're going to be turning to for homework help. Now, the study's lead author said, "Don't blame kids for using their phones at school. Teach them how to resist them. Focus on what they'd get by putting them aside rather than what you're taking away. Explain how phones could hurt their academic performance, and also remind them of this. Nothing takes the place of real face-to-face friendships." I'm Dr. Sanjay Gupta, helping you live a better life.
0: We've made our share of regrettable choices, but we've never once sent you a bill.
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8: Okie dokie. Should be nice all week, friends. Mid-70s. Move in for Tuesday and Wednesday. I like that. Lots of sunshine all week. Enjoy it. 52 northbound, you're slow at the Lafayette Bridge. Cross down crappy 62 eastbound between Portland Ave and Bloomington Ave. And one more here in Eagan. 35 east southbound, you're slow between Randolph and Shepherd Road.

you, Blake. So this morning on the Half-Ass Morning Show, we learned that you should not, I stress not, mess with actor Jonah Hill. 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
1: Hey, this is Matt Schultz from Cage the Elephant. This is our new song, Beaches in Tennessee. It's your music. Plus.
0: Cage the Elephant's Matt Schultz on his expectations of the audiences seeing the band live.
1: I don't think I've ever really looked for anything from the audience or expected anything from the audience. Energy-wise, I've always looked at live shows as though they're a great conversation. So I think at the end of the day, just looking for a great experience, something that everyone walks away

0: was Cage the Elephant features in Tennessee. It's your music plus. 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
1: We got to deal with these people again. People in Connecticut say they saw a Bigfoot walking up and around over 4th of July weekend. And I know what you're saying, and I'm saying the same thing. How many times do we have to go through this song and dance? In the early morning hours of July 5th, the dude driving a motor vehicle out in the middle of nowheres in Connecticut, he says he saw a Bigfoot. Since this ridiculous supposed incident, equally ridiculous, Bigfoot investigators have gotten a hold of this dude to ask him all kinds of completely ridiculous questions. One of the questions was, they asked him if he thought the Bigfoot he saw was a male or a female, and dude said, if the females are that big, I don't want to see a male. The next brilliant question

0: asked to our dude, the Bigfoot investigators asked him if the Bigfoot he saw had boobs. And
1: so what? Stupid. Are you kidding me right now?
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1: Whether you're a student, teacher, or parent, we could all use a little extra cash at the beginning of the school year. 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
1: If you're looking to get stronger, you don't necessarily need a bunch of heavy weights to do that, at least not to start. Body weight workouts, when you do them the right way, can be really effective. Strength and conditioning specialist Dana Santis told us, with body weight training, you create progressive overload by changing joint angles, adding instability, or choosing more challenging variations of the same exercise. Two other factors driving progressive overload are time under tension and muscular fatigue. That means the amount of time your muscles are engaged during a movement, the slower the movement, the harder it will be until you reach the point where you can't do another rep with good form. You want to stop before you collapse. Also, remember this, pay attention to your breath. So important. Breathe out when you exert force. I'm Dr. Sanjay Gupta, helping you live a better life.
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18: Yeah, they're saying rain could pop up here and there, like late at night, early morning, but for the most part, nice week. Mid-70s, 80s, lots of sunshine. As we check these roads one last time, 169 southbound, you're slow at Highway 101, Highway 13. Highway 52 northbound, you're slow at the Lafayette Bridge, and you're backed up in White Bear, 694 westbound from Highway 120. Chris Jericho back to Tame Them Seven Seas. 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

0: If we can make your day better, faster, or louder, then our work is done. Actually, if that happens, let us know. I mean, we like to take a nap. This is 93X.
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Shinedown, just one. Playing with Coheed and Cambria, August 21. It's a Friday night, Treasure Island Amphitheater.

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8: Back in 2019, I made a documentary for HBO called One Nation Under Stress. And what was true then is still true now. Money and financial problems are consistently ranked as the number one cause of stress in the United States. And a brand new study out of the Mayo Clinic found that worrying about money may age the heart even faster than traditional risk factors. Unlike an acute stressor, such as a short-term work deadline or a brief illness, financial strain is often chronic and ongoing. And because money affects so many aspects of daily life, financial stress can be difficult to escape. Even so, financial stress does not mean you're doomed. It just means you need to double down on the things you know are good for heart health. Diet, exercise, sleep, and of course not smoking. I'm Dr. Sanjay Gupta, helping you live a better life.

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What's his name? What's his name on 93X? And you're listening to Pablo on 93X.

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1: 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Words are worthless. It's about trying to save the person you love while realizing you can't live without them either way. Two. It's from the band's debut album, Afterglow, which has over 500 million streams.

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2: If you had to get rid of one sport, just get rid of it altogether, what would it be if you had to choose between baseball, football, and basketball? 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
4: A better life with Dr. Sanjay Gupta.
5: We've all been there, in a boring meeting, a long lecture, struggling to stay awake. No matter how hard you try, you nod off, and that is never a good look. Aside from the obvious, making sure you're getting enough sleep, there are a couple quick pick-me-ups that experts recommend before you take your seat. If you have time, you might try to squeeze in a quick nap, just a couple minutes even. That can increase your alertness. Or try to pop outside for a quick walk, get your blood and your hormones pumping, splash some cold water on your face, or grab a cup of coffee, obviously. If you're not a caffeine drinker, even just taking small sips of water throughout your meeting could be enough to keep you awake. Of course, you could also make a point to engage in the meeting. You're not likely to fall asleep while you're actually talking. I'm Dr. Sanjay Gupta, helping you live a better life.
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see this show? Highly Suspect, On the Road with my dude, Yellow Wolf. That's freaking dope. That's it. Monday in the rear view. It's Podlo. I'm a rolling Kevin Kellerman next to Rock Your Night. Congratulations to Sleep Token. Their album Take Me Back to Eden went platinum, and this song from Even in Arcadia, Caramel, went platinum as well. Y'all have a good night. Enjoy.

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